0: does,
1: you
0: yes.
1: You do, don't you?
0: Hello, Calder.
1: Hello, Maggie. God, that was a bit loud. Did me lug holes in. Listen, you've brought your old man with you this week.
0: Well, yes. He just dragged him along.
1: I tried to get him on the radio. He said no.
0: No, I know.
1: What's that about, eh? I don't know. Right, so to give you an idea of what's coming up in this evening's show, have a listen to this.
2: Real people.
1: He came out of nowhere, and within weeks of getting together with him, I just knew that this was the start of a happier and brighter life for me.
2: Real stories.
1: I'm not sure how or why things changed, but she's clearly started to drift away from me.
2: Real life.
1: I'm worried what we have is going to be completely ruined by his childish behaviour.
2: This is Calder's Confessions. You'll find it hard not to listen.

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0: It's Calder's Confessions. Time to get on with things now and bring you our first dilemma. This one's Corinne. She's 24. See what you make of this one.
1: Real people, real stories, real life. 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
0: Life really has been quite unkind to me, and I need to know how people manage to get through the heartache, pain, and disappointments like I suffered over the last 6 years. The first real disappointment I had in my life was back in 2007, when I dropped out of university because midway through a 3-year course, I realised that it wasn't what I wanted to do. I felt like a total failure as a result, and I punished myself for months over giving up. The following year, I lost my mum suddenly, and again, I was thrown back into complete darkness in my life. Things changed for the better in 2009, when I met a man who seemed to make everything better. He was there for me continually, and he really did change my life. He came out of nowhere, and within weeks of getting together with him, I just knew that this was the start of a happier and brighter life for me. We did have 2 fantastic years together, but it was all too good to be true in the end, because in January 2012, I discovered that he'd been sleeping around behind my back. This was pretty much the final straw for me. First, it was university, after that, losing my mum, and then complete devastation and heartache. I still haven't really recovered from this. I'm now completely in the throes of the worst period of depression I've ever experienced. I can't forgive myself for giving up on my studies, and I know it sounds bizarre, but I've convinced myself that I'm the one responsible for my mum's death. And also, I blame myself for my ex cheating on me, because I kind of think it's what I deserved. I know this is all wrong, but I don't know how to change it. I've never had any kind of therapy because I don't believe it would work for me, and I've certainly never taken antidepressants because I hate the thought of poisoning my body. Why is life like this for me, and how can I turn a corner and finally find true happiness?

0: It's Calder's Confessions with Calder John and Maggie Curry. Quick recap on Corinne's story for you, 24 years old, and she's had a run of bad luck. Initially, she gave up on uni about a year and a half into a three-year course because she decided it wasn't what she wanted to do anymore. A year after that, she lost her mum suddenly and ended up being quite depressed about it. Things changed in 2009 when she met an amazing guy who she thought she was going to spend the rest of her life with. Little did she know, by 2012, she was going to discover that this man, her knight in shiny armour, has been cheating on her behind her back and sleeping with all sorts of women. Corinne says this was pretty much the final straw for her. First university, then losing her mum, and then her boyfriend cheating on her. She's completely in the throes of the worst period of depression she's ever experienced, she says. She can't forgive herself for giving up on her studies, and she also blames herself for her mum's death and seems to think she deserved what her boyfriend did to her. She does know it's all wrong and she would like to change it, but therapy isn't her thing and she refuses to take antidepressants because she thinks they're going to poison her body somehow. She wants to know what she can do to make her life turn a corner and finally find some true happiness for herself. Corinne, I have no idea. You do seem to be on the receiving end of some pretty bad luck. How you turn that around, I don't know, but I think you really need to embrace the help that's out there and take it. Therapy isn't a dirty word. It could be something that you need to help you get past this whole mess of issues that really are just going round and round in your mind, and you know, you're punishing yourself for them. As for antidepressants, I'm kind of with you. I don't necessarily think they're a great thing, but there are times when, you know, it's necessary to take some form of medication to help you get past things. What do you think about this, Maggie?
1: I don't think that Corinne deserves to be treated in this way by this man.
0: No.
1: And it's certainly not her fault. She doesn't deserve it at all. And she's not responsible for her mum's death. And what she's actually going through is the grief process, but twice.
0: Of course.
1: Once for her mum and once for the loss of the relationship.
0: And for the uni thing.
1: And
0: you
1: for
0: know?
1: The uni thing. So she's going through it three times. So I really think she needs to get professional help, and perhaps a grief counsellor would be able to help her.
0: Yeah, Carew's Bereavement Care. Have you heard of them?
1: Yes,
0: very, very good.
1: Yes.
0: Really professional.
1: I think she does need professional help.
0: Maybe, Corinne, if you get yourself online and look them up, Carew's Bereavement Care. It's C-R-U-S-E, I think. I did have their web address at one point, but you'll find them quite easily on Google. Have a chat with them. They could well be the people that open the door for you in terms of getting some help. And maybe, if it's necessary, thinking about talking to your GP and taking some of that medication. Right now, you're not thinking straight. You are punishing yourself. So, to be honest, I wouldn't necessarily trust everything that you completely believe to be true right now. This thing about therapy, you're wrong. Let me tell you, you know, it can help.
1: It can help.
0: You
1: yeah.
0: can repair a lot of the damage that's been done over the years. And the medication, as I said, there's a time and a place where that can be useful too. Get yourself online. Find out about Carew's Bereavement Care and take it from there. But trust me, there is a light at the end of the tunnel. You can change this.

0: If you'd like to get your confession out there on air and perhaps get some down-to-earth and honest advice, do come along to caldersconfessions.com. 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
1: 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You'll find it hard not to listen.

0: My name's Calder John. You're listening to Calder's Confessions. We're running through your stories, Maggie and I, trying to pick the bones out of them and dish out some down-to-earth and honest advice. Let's move along now with a story from Michael, who's 33. Have a think about this one and have a think about what you'd do if you were Michael.
1: Real people, real stories, real life. This is Calder's Confessions.
0: I'm 33 and have been with my partner for 4 years. We lived together and, until around 3 months ago, had an absolutely fantastic relationship. I'm not sure how or why things changed, but she's clearly started to drift away from me. When I noticed this, I tried to talk to her about it, but she just continually told me that nothing was wrong and that I was imagining things. This obviously wasn't the case because these days we're like complete strangers. We don't talk, we don't sleep together. In fact, we don't do anything together. I love this woman with all my heart, and the thought that this could be the end of our relationship scares me a lot. What I would dearly like to do is just have a proper conversation with her about it, rather than being ignored all the time. It really is like she's just fallen out of love with me, but can't bring herself to put me out of my misery. Is it unreasonable of me to expect an explanation? I can't imagine ever doing this to her, and I know for a fact that if my feelings ever changed, I would have done the right thing by now and been honest with her. Do you have any ideas of how I can fix this

0: Time to recap on Michael's story briefly then. 33 years old, had a rough 3 months or so. Things have changed in his relationship. His partner started to drift away from him, and he asks her what's going on all the time. She says nothing, but they're not sleeping together anymore. They're practically strangers, Michael says. He's come to the conclusion that this may well be the end of the relationship, but he loves the woman dearly, and he wants her to talk to him about what's wrong, but she refuses to do so, continually denying anything is up. He says what he'd dearly like to do is have a proper conversation with her about it, rather than being ignored all the time. He wants to know if it's unreasonable of him to expect an explanation, because he can't imagine ever treating somebody this way, even if he had fallen out of love with them. He wants to know if we've got any ideas. Michael, I don't know. I think this is happening because you're allowing it to happen. Maybe it is the end of the relationship, you know? Maybe you're going to have to take the lead and call it a day. Maybe that's what needs to happen for her to open up and tell you what's wrong, you know? If she all of a sudden realizes she's going to lose you, things might change. The alternative is to carry on, let her call all the shots, let her treat you the way she's treating you, and carry on feeling the way you're feeling. What do you think about this one, Maggie? What should he do?
1: I think the relationship is over, and one of them needs to step up and take responsibility and face up to that fact. I'm not sure talking is actually going to achieve anything for either of them. It's obviously dead, the relationship.
0: Something's got to happen, hasn't it, though?
1: And I think Michael's got to stop tearing himself apart and move on with his life.
0: That's the point here, isn't it? We're not very good at breakups, some of us.
1: And I know.
0: Perhaps she can't just, you know, face it and be honest.
1: Perhaps she can't.
0: She maybe cares about you a lot, Michael, but has fallen out of love with you and doesn't want to devastate you. But, you know, in treating you the way she's treating you, she's probably doing more damage than she is good. I think give her one last chance. Maggie says, you know, perhaps talking's a waste of time. But I think have one last serious conversation with her and say, look, you know, if you don't tell me what's happening, if this relationship doesn't improve, I'm going to call it a day because I want to be happy. I want to live my life differently from this. And the way it is at the moment ain't making me happy. I think, you know, that's something he can do at the very least.
1: Absolutely.
0: But Maggie's right. You know, it does sound like the end, Michael. And I think you have to face it. And you may well have to make your partner face it as well.

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2: 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Just go.

0: You're listening to Calder's Confessions, the show about real people with unreal lives. Speaking of which, here's one from Trudy. She's 28.
1: Real people, real stories, real life. This is Calder's Confessions.
0: My boyfriend and I are arguing a lot at the moment because he hates the fact that I don't wear bras in the summer. We've been seeing each other for just a few years now, and this is the first hot summer we've had since we met. I haven't exactly got big boobs, and it's far more comfortable for me in this heat to just go without. He tells me that it's disgusting, and that other men will be ogling me and chasing me, which is just crazy. It's clear to me that he's worried I'm going to run off with somebody, which in turn actually offends me a little bit. All I want is to be comfortable and to be allowed to dress the way I want to dress. Our arguments are getting quite upsetting now, and nearly always end in him storming out and sulking for days on end. I'm worried what we have is going to be completely ruined by his childish behaviour, and I need to know how I can make him see that he's being completely daft. Try as I might, I can't get him to stop and think about this. It seems every time I try and raise the subject, he's the one that has to be right. I need this sorted and fast, but I have no idea how to do it.

0: It's Calder's Confessions with Maggie Curry and Calder John. Going to recap briefly on Trudy's story. We heard a moment ago, she's 28. In these hot days we've been having, this hot summer, she has a preference not to wear a bra. She's, you know, not particularly big up top, hasn't got massive boobs or anything like that, and she's comfortable without a bra. And I can quite understand that, if I'm perfectly honest. Her boyfriend doesn't approve. She's been with him for 2 years. This is the first hot summer we've had since they've been together. He thinks it's disgusting and that she should be wearing a bra. He's worried that men are going to start chasing after her just because she isn't wearing a bra, and also that perhaps she's going to run off with one of them. Trudy, your boyfriend is an immature, spoilt little idiot. If I were you, I'd tell him to get lost. Who does he think he is? You know, if you're more comfortable walking around that way, you're not doing any harm. You know, you're not going to run off with anybody. You've got every right to do what you want to do. And he's got no right to call the shots and certainly no right to sulk about this. True, Maggie, isn't it?
1: Absolutely. I mean, her boyfriend has obviously got insecurities and he's trying to blame her for them. And I think she just needs to reassure him that she loves him, but dress for herself and nobody else. Absolutely. Whatever he thinks is his opinion, to which he's quite entitled, but it's up to her what she wears.
0: I wouldn't reassure him. I'd tell him to get lost, if I'm honest. But there you are. But no, maybe Maggie's right. You know, sit down and tell him that he's not going to lose you, and you're not interested in other guys. But you have every right to do what you want to do with your life and your body. Blimey.

0: 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This is Calder's Confessions.
1: That's the end of this first hour of Calder's Confessions. Maggie Curry, sitting there ruffling her papers. You all right?
2: I'm fine, thank you.
1: Good.
2: Yes.
1: Good. We've got another hour of dilemmas coming up, more great music as well, and of course, some more down-to-earth and honest advice. We'll be right back.

0: If you'd like to get your confession out there on air and perhaps get some down-to-earth and honest advice, do come along to caldersconfessions.com. Hit the confess button there and submit your dilemma to us in complete confidence.
1: This is Calder's Confessions. You'll find it hard not

0: This is Calder's Confessions with Calder John and Maggie Curry. Time for our first dilemma of this hour. It's Kevin. He's 37. I want you to listen to this one and have a think about what you would do if you were Kevin.
1: Real people, real stories, real life. This is Calder's Confessions.
0: I'm in a situation at work that's starting to affect my entire life, and I'm worried it's going to cause some real damage to my career and my marriage. There's this woman at work who I've always been very fond of. She's 10 years younger than me, very attractive, and we get on like a house on fire. We flirted with each other from the very first day she started, about 6 months ago, and whilst it's not exactly something I'd tell my wife about, I have seriously never thought that it was anything more than just harmless fun and banter. My colleague, on the other hand, seems to have a completely different view of things. She told me 2 weeks ago that she's fallen in love with me and won't give up until she and I are together. Now, I would never cheat on my wife, and I certainly wouldn't think about leaving her, ever. The trouble is, I can't help feeling responsible for this woman's feelings. After all, it does take two to flirt, doesn't it? Ever since we had the conversation, things have gotten very weird. She now does everything she can to be alone with me, and has even tried to kiss me on more than one occasion. I don't want this, and I don't want her. But she said something quite worrying the other day. It was actually just after she tried to kiss me, and I pushed her away. She looked me right in the eye and said that if she can't have me, she's going to make sure that nobody has me. I'm going out of my mind with worry now. I have no idea what she's planning, and I'm constantly on my guard. She could do anything, from making false accusations at work to turning up on my doorstep to cause trouble. What am I going to do? I just want this all to stop.

0: Here's a recap for you on Kevin's story. 37. There's a woman at work, 10 years younger than him and very attractive in his own words, who he's been flirting with for 6 months or so. Quite harmless in Kevin's eyes, but in the eyes of this woman, there's been something a little bit more substantial than flirting going on. In fact, she says she's fallen in love with him. Now, Kevin's married and wouldn't dream of cheating on his wife. But this woman has actually said to him now, if she can't have him, she's going to make sure nobody has him. And Kevin's quite worried. Obviously, he doesn't want to go home and tell his wife that he's been flirting. Not the sort of thing you go and tell your wife, whether it's harmless or not. But he's really, really in panic. He's worried the woman's going to turn up on his doorstep. He's worried she's going to say something to the guys at work and get him into trouble there. He doesn't know what to do. And he does, of course, feel responsible for this woman's feelings because he says it takes two to flirt. Kevin does sound a bit scary to me, but yeah, maybe you have led her on a little bit. I'm going to ask Maggie what she thinks.
1: I think he's been a bit stupid with the flirting, to be honest, and I think he needs to tell this woman directly that he's not interested in her and to stop behaving like this, and that I think he should go home and tell his wife what's been going on. And I think he also ought to mention it to his bosses.
0: Yes, cover himself. Absolutely. The woman,
1: she could be a nutter.
0: She could be. She might just be, you know, quite normal and prim and proper. She might have just said something that she now regrets saying. But whatever the case, I can see why you're worried, Kevin. Maggie can see why. And this is what you've got to do. Talk to your wife. Tell her what's been going on. If it's harmless, you've got nothing to worry about.
1: Absolutely.
0: And talk to your boss as well. Because no matter what this woman meant, you know, when she said what she said, you are at risk. And if you get this down on record,
1: it's harassment.
0: That there's been a threat. Perhaps nothing will happen about it initially. But if it happens again, you can carry on pushing it and get something done about it. But also, if she does make a complaint, it's all there on record that she's been making threats to you. Silly man, Kevin, though. Silly man, you've got to be careful. People do take things the wrong way, don't they?
1: They do, yes.
0: Oh, well. You

0: My name's Calder John. It's Calder's Confessions. We're running through your stories. Time for one now from Carly, who's 27 years old. Have a listen to this one.
1: Real people, real stories, real life. This is Calder's Confessions.
0: I'm not sure if I'm overreacting or not. Last week, I was taken ill at work and rushed into hospital. It turned out to be something pretty minor, and I was discharged the following morning. But the point is, one of the first people I called was my boyfriend, who I've been with for 4 years. At the time, I was in a hell of a state and actually believed I was going to die or something. He was totally dismissive and didn't even bother coming up to the hospital. Sure, this turned out to be nothing, but it could have been something serious, couldn't it? I've since spoken to him about this and told him how upset I am about it, but he seems to think that because I was okay, that it should be forgotten about. I feel let down and unloved, if I'm honest, and I need him to do something to show me that he cares. He won't, though. A part of me thinks I'm overreacting, but I can't shake the feeling that he really should have been there for me, especially as we've been together for so long, and are even thinking about buying a flat together soon. What do you think I should do? Get over this, or carry on insisting that he at least acknowledges that he's messed up? I'm so confused about it that I really don't know the answer.

0: It's time to recap on Carly's story. 27 years old, had a bit of a fright last week, got rushed into hospital from work, didn't know what was going on, although she was discharged. They kept her in overnight. She was discharged the next day. She says it was something pretty minor. Now, as she was on her way to hospital, she phoned her boyfriend to tell him what was going on, and he was quite dismissive. He didn't turn up at the hospital to see if she was okay, and the very fact that she came out the next day seems to be something this guy sees as an excuse for the way he behaved and acted. She's worried about it. She feels unloved. She says she wants him to care, and she wants him to, at the very least, say sorry and acknowledge that he messed up on this occasion. She's confused, and she's starting to wonder if a lot of this is her overreacting. She says she really doesn't know the answer. Carly, the answer is that your boyfriend is uncaring and insensitive. And honestly, I think you should give him what for. I think you should quite seriously think again about moving in with the guy, because I don't see any commitment there. You know what? If my partner was rushed into hospital, I'd be there in a flash. I'd drop what I was doing and I'd rush up there to make sure she was okay. This guy clearly failed you. And, you know, he failed the relationship. Failed the test. That's for sure, didn't he?
1: Definitely. And I don't think Carly's overreacting.
0: She's not, no.
1: If he doesn't care enough to even come to the hospital, then is he really the one you want to move in with, Carly?
0: After 4 years.
1: I would seriously consider if this relationship has a future.
0: They're very different if they were only together for 4 weeks or something. But after 4 years, you're practically married, aren't you, really?
1: Well, if it was my partner, I'd be there straight away.
0: Of course you would. I think he's selfish and uncaring, Carly, and I think you'd be better off without him. You probably don't want to hear that, but honestly, if he's let you down now, think about the future,
1: absolutely.
0: You know? I wouldn't trust the guy.

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1: This is Calder's Confessions. You'll find it hard not to listen.

0: This is Calder's Confessions, time for our last dilemma of this show. From a chap called Ben, who's 43. Have a listen to this one and have a think about what you'd do if you were Ben.
1: Real people, real stories, real life. This is Calder's Confessions.
0: I've had this friend for the last 6 months who I really, really like. We're both gay and have slept with each other a couple of times casually. So far, we've not talked about becoming an item officially, but it is something that I'd quite like to happen. He's a bit wary of relationships because he's been hurt in the past, and I think that's what's stopping him from opening up to me and letting me in. It feels like he's deliberately denying his feelings for me because he's trying to protect himself. Personally, I see that as pretty small-minded and unfair. We've all been hurt at one point or another, haven't we? How can I find out for sure if it's worth waiting for him to let his feelings show, or whether this is all just wishful thinking on my part? The last time we slept together was over a month ago, and so far there are no indicators from him that it's going to happen again. I'm a bit long in the tooth to be playing silly games, and I like to know exactly where I stand with the guy. What can I do to force this issue and find out what's going on behind that mask he wears?

0: Here's a recap on Ben's story for you. He's 43. Known this guy for 6 months. They're both gay. They've had sex a couple of times. And in Ben's words, it's a friendship. But Ben would like it to be a relationship. The trouble is, his friend is doing nothing about it. He's not opening up emotionally to Ben and giving him any indication that there's a relationship on the cards. Now, this is frustrating Ben. He says at 43 years old, he's a bit old to be playing games. And he'd like to force the issue and get his friend to open up to him and have a relationship with him. He actually thinks deep down that the guy's protecting himself because he's been hurt before and he's got some kind of barrier up. Now, Ben, that possibly is the case, but it's not down to you to force the issue. You've got to let this guy go through whatever he's going through in his own time, in his own way. If you push things right now, yeah, you might get something out of him in terms of relationship, but you know, a few months down the line when perhaps he's thinking straight or, you know, he's thinking differently, he might look back and resent you for that. If anything's going to happen, let it happen naturally. Don't try and force the issue. I think, you know, that's kind of a recipe for a disaster in any relationship, whether you're straight, gay, bisexual, whatever. You've always just got to wait and see what happens. You can't manipulate situations or people, in fact. What do you think, Maggie?
1: Well, I think communication is the key here. They've got to talk to each other as friends or whatever. And maybe, as you say, something will happen between them, or maybe it won't. Mm. But unless they actually talk to each other, they're not going to find out either way, are they?
0: No, I think he's got to be honest with his mate. But I think, you know, he's got to respect what's going on in the guy's head. You know, he's kind of dismissing the fact that he's been hurt before and he's protecting himself.
1: They have it's to respect natural reaction. Each other, don't they?
0: Of course they do. I think, you know, give it time, Ben. You've known him 6 months, okay. You've had sex a couple of times casually. Maybe that was a bad idea because it's planted the seed in your mind, hasn't it, that you want a relationship. I do think, give it time, don't push it. Be honest with him, as Maggie says, but let him do what he wants to do. It could be that a relationship never happens between you, you know. It
1: may
0: could
1: not,
0: be.
1: Yeah,
0: you just don't know. You've got to wait and see. Stop pushing it. And the fact that you're 43, you're still younger than me, mate. So, you know, pack it in. And

0: We want to know what's going on in your life. Come along to callersconfessions.com, hit the confess button, and get in touch. In complete confidence.
1: This is Calder's Confessions. 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
1: That's it for this edition of Calder's Confessions. I must thank Maggie Curry, who's patiently put up with me again this week.
2: Thank you so much for having me.
1: Thank you. Nice to meet your husband.
2: Yes, he's sweet, isn't he?
1: He's a very nice man. Didn't make me a cup of tea, but there you are.
2: Well.
1: And refused to come on the radio.
2: I know.
1: What's that about, eh?
2: I don't know.
1: Anyway,
2: he's too shy.
1: He is, yeah. We'll be back next week.
2: Yes.
1: More dilemmas, more great music, and more down-to-earth and honest advice here on Calder's Confessions. Until then, take care. Goodbye.
2: Goodbye.
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0: 20-week scan, they thought there was something wrong with the heart, a hole. I see real
1: love in your eyes. This baby meant everything to us. And it fills me up when
2: you start to cry. If something goes wrong, you've got an hour to get into a cardiac unit.
3: Daniel's had two operations.
2: Yep.
3: He had his first operation when he was 13 days old. Really, what we're looking at here is I have been targeted for the last 3 years by paedophiles, by a relentless attack by these women.
2: That in front of me, I'm bound to be sitting here thinking you're lying, aren't I? I will take the blame if it keeps. I tell you what, don't start me on football hooligans. God, I know kids that get their teeth kicked in by those animals. Shelf life short.

0: love on my mind. One day, I got a call from the head at the school my children attended, saying that my 5-year-old daughter had tried to hang herself.
1: Now it's clear, we have seen heaven from here.
2: Real people with unreal lives. That's called as confessions.
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0: Hello, I hope I find you well. It's Gary Jackson back with some more music from across the decades, some more features. We've got a Darwin Award, we've got a Book of Days, and we've got all sorts of stuff in the next couple of hours. We started off this time round with Girls Aloud, and the boys better watch out because they're taking over with something new. And they were followed by Aswad and one of their hits called Don't Turn Around. Now we're off to, they covered the Beatles, that's it. And this time round, it's an American band called We Five. And if you are a certain age, you might remember a singer called Crispian St. Peters in the 1960s. Well, We Five did the original of one of his hits. But this time round, they're singing Here Comes the Sun.
1: They covered the Beatles. Maybe they should have known.

We Five and Here Comes the Sun. Now a track from Paul McCartney's recent, I think, number one album, The Boys of Dungeon Lane. And I believe the story behind this song was when he had a chance to get to know George Harrison when they hitched a lift. This is a song called Down South.

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I'll find a way to work it all out. It wasn't good when I got to know you. Before we learn to twist and shout. Oh yeah, oh yeah. Before we learn to twist and shout.

0: That's Rod Stewart from a 2018 album, I think it was, called Blood Red Roses, and I Don't Want to Get Married. I think it's a bit late for that now, Rod. And before that, Paul McCartney and a song called Down South.
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1: It's the Gary Jackson Experience. He's always wanted to meet Elvis. Won't be long now.

0: We heard The Killers, first of those two, with Read My Mind, followed by Razorlight and Before I Fall to Pieces. Now follow that. And this time round, it's a Bananarama, follow that. And before we hear something from them, here's the original version of one of their hits. And for this, we have to go to a Dutch band called Shocking Blue.
1: Now follow that. An original of a song, then a different tune by an artist that covered it.

Shocking Blue and Venus from 69, covered successfully by Bananarama, who we heard following Venus with Love in the First Degree, one of their other hits. Now Paolo Nutini, who did very well in his examination, apparently, because this is called 10 out of 10.

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1: I'm a lot sportier than I might look. 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I mean, he pronounces it Nigel.

Madison Avenue were the first of those two with Don't Call Me Baby, followed by Tom Jones and Moose T and their version of Sex Bomb. Now I write the songs, and this time round, it's two songs written or co-written, I think co-written by Nayo. I think that's how you pronounce his name. Shaffa Chimera Smith, to you and me. And these two songs got in the charts. The first one was by Rihanna.

0: Two songs there, co-written by Ne-Yo. That was Beyoncé and a song called Irreplaceable. And before that, Rihanna and Russian Roulette. Now we're going back to the, well, Kimmy Pops, I tell you.
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6: The Book of Days, celebrating a birthday today.

as Blood Pop, and he's produced tracks for Lady Gaga and also Britney Spears and Madonna. Also celebrating a birthday today, 1989, Joe Jonas, American singer and actor from the American pop rock band The Jonas Brothers, who had the 2009 US number one album Lines, Vines and Trying Times. They gained popularity from their appearances on the Disney Channel, and they starred in the 2008 Disney Channel original movie Camp Rock and its 2010 sequel Camp Rock 2, The Final Jam. They also starred in their own Disney Channel series called Jonas. Well, here they are with a song called What a Man Gotta Do.

Many happy returns to Ted Duane, born in 1984, bassist of the Grammy Award-winning British folk rock band Mumford & Sons, who we've just heard. Their second studio album, Babel, released in 2012, debuted at number one on both the UK album chart and the US Billboard 200. It became the fastest selling album of 2012 in the UK. The live performance at the 2011 Grammy ceremony with Bob Dylan and the Avett Brothers led to a surge in popularity for the band in the US. They received 8 total Grammy nominations for Babel and won the Grammy Award for Album of the Year. Also celebrating a birthday today, 1984, David Welsh, guitarist from American rock band The Fray, who scored the 2005 US Top 3 single, How to Save a Life. Their self-titled second album, released in 29, debuted at number one on the Billboard charts.

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0: John Fogerty was the first of those two with a song called Gunslinger, and he was followed by Francis Rossi, the former leader of Status Quo, from his recent solo album The Accidental, and a song called Much Better. Now we're off to the sloppy bit, and we'll start with Jerry Rafferty.
1: The sloppy bit. Have you got your little pill?

0: The Sloppy Bits on the Gary Jackson Experience. We started off with Jerry Rafferty from a wonderful album called On a Wing and a Prayer, released in the 1990s. That was a song called Don't Give Up on Me, and he was followed, of course, by Adele and her huge hit, Someone Like You.
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That's Bob Dylan from an album called Modern Times and a song called Someday Baby. We are rapidly heading towards the Darwin Award for this week. And to take us up to it, this is Shania Twain from her huge selling album, Come On Over. Black Eyes, Blue Tears.

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1: We interrupt this program for a special news bulletin.
2: And this time round, it's 2014, and we're in the UK. Scott McKimmy's purple Volkswagen Cabriolet would not be considered roadworthy by most people, but to a handy mechanic, a flaw can be considered a security feature. Early on Tuesday morning, outside the Phoenix pub in Corby, the 39-year-old started the 1998 Cabriolet in his usual unusual way. He put the car in gear and reached beneath the bonnet and touched two wires together to create an ignition spark. Unfortunately, Scott failed to remember that he had not set the handbrake. To make matters worse, he had modified the purple VW to run with a fast idle to prevent stalling. As black wire touched red wire, the engine turned over and started, and the car lurched forward and knocked him over. Due to the fast idle, the vehicle continued on its merry way, inflicting 36 separate injuries on the unfortunate man, as, like the Duracell Energizer Bunny, it kept going and going. As demonstrated in a police investigation video shown to the court, the engine modifications allowed the car to move forward without stalling when it was in first, second or third gear. Coroner Ann Pember recorded a verdict of accidental death with this summary: "It's quite clear that the cause of this tragedy was the unusual starting method Mr. McKimmy used to start his car." So there you go. I mean, don't stand in front of your car when you're jump starting it, for goodness sake.

Madness for our idiot who stood in front of his car while he jump-started it. Thanks very much for keeping me company. Hope you can join me same time next week for another look back at music across the decades, another Darwin Award and another Book of Days. And I'll leave you with one more song for our unfortunate driver. This is Spencer James, lead singer of the Searchers for 40 years now, and a song called Start the Car.

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1: Good evening and welcome, and now it is time for birdmerizing, yardmerizing, in fact, most blues wearing yardbirds. Here they are one by one. The drums, Jim McCarty. The rhythm guitar, Chris Dreyer. The bass, Paul Samuel Smith. Lead guitar, Eric Slohan Clapton. The singer and harp, Keith Rowe.

Well, that blew the cobwebs away, didn't it? A different start to normal on My Generation this week. Hello, how are you? It's Gary, along with some more music from the 1960s. That was the Yardbirds, recorded absolutely live in 1964 from their album Five Live Yardbirds. And I remember Jim McCarty telling me that they had mains cables running across the dance floor out of an open window into the recording studio, or temporary recording studio, that they had outside. Primitive, but at least they all got out alive. Now the Beatles cover version, and this time round, it's John Fred and his Playboy band covering Back in the USA.

0: John Fred and his Playboy Band, who had that one hit here in the UK, Judy in Disguise with Glasses. That was their version of Back in the USSR. Now, another great live act from the Flamingo Club. I'm not sure if this was live. Georgie Fame and the Blue Flames, who had that residency at the Flamingo Club and really built up a name for himself. This is Do the Dog.
1: Oh, he's a dog. 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

0: Georgie Fame and the Blue Flames. If I had to lay money, I'd say that was recorded at the Flamingo Club. And a song called Do the Dog. But of course, he played other venues as well. Now the A side, B side. And this is both sides of the first single on Brunswick by The Who. And I think it was their first single as The Who. The B-side was called Bald Headed Woman.
1: What is a B-side?
2: Well, you see, it's the other side of the record, the one no one ever plays. You know that one?

0: The Who and I Can't Explain, with a little help from the Ivy League helping out on the backing vocals, and the B-side of that record, a song called Bald Headed Woman.
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0: According to the CD, those two songs were very popular with the mods in the 1960s, Dion and a song called Drip Drop, followed by Byron Lee and the Dragonaires, famous reggae band around the time, and a song called Mash Mr. Lee. Now the feature known as Follow That, and this time round it's a Gene Pitney Follow That. So to listen to the original of one of his hits, we have to go to the Drifters.
1: Now Follow That, an original of a song, then a different tune by an artist that covered it.

That's what it's called. Gene Pin. Nobody needs your love more than I do. Before that, the Drifters, and the original version of another of his hits, Looking Through the Eyes of Love. Now, this compilation said it was girls playing rock and roll. I'm not really sure I would call this rock and roll, but it's a good version of a song called I Can't Stay Mad at You by Connie Landers.

0: two songs thrown together there for no particular reason. They seem to work. The Zombies and She's Not There, 1964, followed by The Rivieras and I think a big American hit called California Sun. You won't be surprised to know that a song about California Sun, I don't think made our charts. I'll have a look.
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2: Landscape gardener, but he said he couldn't help as my garden was portrait.

Julie Driscoll, Brian Auger and the Trinity, and their version of The Doors, Light My Fire. Now we're off to New Orleans, and a singer called Lee Dorsey, who recorded a lot of music written by Alan Toussaint. Not sure if this was, but it was one of his hits. It's called Get Out of My Life, Woman.

Lee Dorsey was first with Get Out of My Life, Woman, followed by Little Richard and a track from some that he recorded for the OK label in about 1968. Some great music he recorded for that label, and that was one of them. A little bit of something beats a whole lot of nothing. Now, the I Write the Songs feature, and I dug this song out from the early 1960s, and I didn't realise at the time, but I do now, that it was co-written by Jerome Kern. So it's almost two vintage tunes. Certainly the second one is. The first was a 1932 song, which was updated by 1960 standards by Linda Scott.

0: Linda Scott and an updated version of I've Told Every Little Star, followed by Peggy Lee, very much, I think, from the 1950s, and The Folks Who Live on the Hill.
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0: We heard the Bow Street Runners, who won, I think it was Opportunity Knox or one of those competitions on TV. And the prize was a recording contract with Decca Records, which resulted in that one single, I'm a Bow Street Runner, and they later signed to EMI. And they were followed by Brian Poole and the Tremolos from the Twist and Shout album, and a song called What Do You Want With My Baby?
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2: 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Take it.

Beatles and Things We Said Today, the B-side to A Hard Day's Night, which was almost guaranteed to get to number one, being the title song from the Beatles' first film.

0: One of the great Walker Brothers hits, and that was called My Ship Is Coming In. Now, of course, there were still albums in the 1960s. Sales were predominantly singles, but there were still albums.
1: Not just singles. Here's the My Generation 60s album track.
0: The Zombies, from their album Begin Here, and a medley of an old Miracles song and an old Sam Cooke song.

0: We heard the Zombies from Begin Here, and you've really got a hold on me with Bring It On Home to Me, two old songs that they made a medley of, followed by Zager and Evans, who went to number one in 1969 with that happy clappy tune in the year 2525.
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0: We started off that pairing with the Box Tops and another of their songs that were under was under 2 minutes, The Letter, followed by The Birds from the Younger Than Yesterday album and My Back Pages. Now three before the Beatles, we're heading into the British chart today in 1961, and this was number one.
1: It's time for three before the Beatles, whoever they were.

Helen Shapiro was at number one with You Don't Know. She was followed by Buddy Holly and the Crickets and You're So Square, Baby, I Don't Care. And we finished off with Adam Faith and a song that I've got to admit I'd forgotten. A song called Don't You Know It. Don't You Know It. Now, a bit of progressive rock. Well, not really. This is very commercial and I would suggest rather pleasant. Aphrodite's Child, who included among its number Demis Roussos on lead vocals and Vangelis on keyboards. And this was a 1968 single they released called Rain and Tears.

0: Aphrodite's Child and Rain and Tears, and followed by a song that did miss the British chart, but it was a huge hit over in America in 1968, Jerry Butler, and a song called Never Give You Up.
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Loving Spoonful, and You're a Big Boy Now. Time for the slip disc quiz, and it sounds like this. Don't bother contacting the studio in the unlikely event that you can make something out from that. I'll be playing it for you in about 10 minutes' time. Think 60s song that became popular in the Northern Soul Clubs in the 70s.

0: I was all ready to tell you that that was the original version of the Fun Boy 3 Bananarama hit. And it was an earlier version, but it wasn't the original. That was the Marvelettes, and he was really saying something. It was the Velvelettes who did it first. I was tempted to say they're the same thing, but that would be upsetting to someone, so I won't. Now we're off to Liverpool.
1: Merseybeat wasn't just about the hits.

0: A song that was covered by a number of artists in the 1960s, Magic Potion, this time by the Kubars, with a U.
1: Here are this week's vintage tunes. God Save the King. King, King, King, King, King.

0: I say, this record is so old, even I have not heard of it.
1: Shake, shake, shake it up, baby. He stung me, baby, like a bumblebee. And drove your love down deep inside.

0: The two vintage tunes we heard, Janis Martin, who recorded a 10-inch album with Elvis, or at least someone called Janis Martin did. It used to be worth thousands of pounds, not these days, unfortunately. That was called Drugstore Rock and Roll. She was followed by Frankie D, about whom I know nothing, and a song called Shake It Up, Baby. Thanks very much for keeping me company. Hope you can join me same time next week for another look back at music from the 60s. And give yourself 10 out of 10 if you knew that the slip disc was R. Dean Taylor, and there's a ghost in his house.
1: That's the slipped disc. Put a half crown on it on the dance set, and it sounds like this.

0: We're set for some changeable and unsettled weather this week, perhaps even some thunderstorms after weeks of hot and dry weather. Last week, the Prime Minister announced a temporary ban on disposable barbecues to help reduce the risk of wildfires. Emma Teasdale is from the Litter-Free Dorset Group, who run a campaign called Ban the Barbecue.
1: What we absolutely want to see long term is a permanent ban. I think this is the first step in the right direction. We've seen some retailers do the right thing and remove them from sale off their own bat. But now, you know, the rest of those retailers that were still holding out have now got this backing of this new temporary ban. And I think it paves the way for a permanent ban.
0: Proposals on whether or not to open up an oil field in the North Sea are now in the hands of the government. A consultation on the Rosebank and Jackdaw oil fields now closed. Environmental groups have raised concerns over the impacts on climate change, but Andy Burnham's facing pressure from the Conservatives and Donald Trump that it could support jobs and the economy. US actress Hayden Panettiere has died at the age of 36. Her family confirmed the news to US network ABC this morning. They say she'll be remembered for her incredible light. She started acting as a child and later found fame in the hit series Heroes and Nashville. Young people turning 18 will keep access to half-price train travel under changes to the 16 to 17 Sabre Railcard. From today, the £35 railcard will stay valid for a full year after purchase instead of expiring on the holder's 18th birthday. The government says the change will help more than 70,000 students. Professor Graham Parkhurst is the director of the Centre for Transport and Society at UWE Bristol.
2: They usually come with some conditions attached, but this one offers a 50% reduction, so that could make a big difference. But if you're travelling long distances, yes, this could amount to significant savings.
0: And there was a wicked reunion at the O2 in London last night as Ariana Grande brought out Cynthia Erivo during her residency at the arena. The singer starred alongside Erivo in the Wicked movies, which saw the pair nominated for Oscars. From Radio News Hub, I'm Frankie Hersine.
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5: Your local weather.
0: Cloudy in the north with some outbreaks of rain, more persistent and heavier as the day goes on in the far north. Warm and sunny in the south though, with highs today of 26 degrees Celsius.
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8: The funeral of Welsh singer Bonnie Tyler will take place later following her death last month at the age of 75. Over the weekend, hundreds of fans lined the streets of Mumbles as her coffin was driven through the town where she lived.
9: It was really special, wasn't it? Really special to watch and pay our respects and celebrate her life, really.
10: She was such an inspiration to everybody. Her music touched a lot of people.
8: A celebration of her life is being held at Swansea Minster. Actress Amanda Abington has reached a five-figure settlement with the BBC. It's over allegations she made about her time on Strictly Come Dancing, where she alleged her professional partner, Giovanni Panice, had bullied and harassed her. The corporation upheld some but not all of the complaints. And the new Voice UK judge, Kelly Rowland, says she's looking for an artist that makes you feel something. The Destiny's Child singer will replace country star Leanne Rimes on the ITV singing programme.

flame. And a very good morning. It's Monday. And so much cooler, isn't it? Currently 14 Celsius where I am at the moment. A bit overcast as well, has to be said. But a little bit of drizzle floating around in the air, but we don't mind. I think we quite like the fact that it's cooled down just a tad. It really has, which is rather good. Anyway, how are you this morning? Early birds this morning. Good morning, Chrissy, Tommy, Andy, Coral, Karen, Sandra, Paula, and Steve A. Good morning to you. Joining us bright and breezy this morning. You're the early morning shout-out. We're in 60s and 70s through to 8 o'clock. Bit of Man for Man for you right now.

having a little bit of From Russia with Love. I think that was the second outing, wasn't it, for Sean Connery? Was it the second one? I think it was. Dr. No, of course, was the first one, but From Russia with Love, there we go. Before that, Man for Man and Come Tomorrow. This is The Breakfast Show. It is a Monday morning. We're here till 10 o'clock this morning, but right now, of course, we're in 60s and, of course, 70s. With a bit of The Drifters, and then a little Herbert Hunter.

to play that one for Steve Ashley this morning. And you were in Northern Soul and I Was Born to Love You. Before that, The Drifters and Hello Happiness. Now, back in the 60s, space-age food became fashionable. Yep, instant mash, powdered drinks and meals from packets became apparently the future, involved in using fewer potatoes. I remember going to Butlin's many, many years ago, and they used to have a restaurant there, and it was called Pinewood Studios Restaurant. And I thought, well, I've got to go there, It's Pinewood. I love Pinewood for Studios. Been there many times. But they served powdered mashed potato, and they served it as freshly cooked mashed potato. I wrote a strongly worded letter to Butlin's to complain. I did, honestly. Yeah, how sad was I? Men's sideburns got bigger. Yeah, by the end of the decade, some blokes appeared to have two small patches attached to their faces. I know, some people still have that this morning. Anyway, good morning to Maria this morning. Enjoying a nice little break, I hope. And none of this.

are the Carpenters, Rainy Days and Mondays, before that BJ Thomas and Raindrops Keep Falling on My Head. You know, normally in the UK we complain when we get a little bit of precipitation, a little bit of rain, but right now I think we're all so grateful, and hopefully with the rain that we'll get this week, it will dampen down the fields. Shame it didn't come last week with all the idiots, and there were a lot of idiots starting fires and causing some severe damage to the countryside and to people's properties. I saw stuff in Stourbridge. That was absolutely devastating, really was. But hopefully with a little dip of dampness, we'll please the farmers as well. Absolutely, really will. And apparently it is, apparently, with more heat wave, they say a sixth heat wave coming towards the end of the month as well. So fingers crossed. It's not quite as warm as it has been, I have to say. Now, going back to the 60s and 70s, do you remember the cheese and pineapple hedgehog? You know, you got the cocktail sticks, you stuck into half an orange or a potato or even half a grapefruit. With like hot dogs and cheese and cheese and pineapple and stuff like that. Yeah, I remember those. Now, you know, soda streams used to be the big thing back in the 70s. Well, of course, as you know, they're making a if you ever watch TikTok, they're advertising them all the time. I must admit, I do have a soda stream. I do have a machine. The only downside of it, the gas that you put in and screw the bottles in, they're not exactly cheap. They're like 45 quid for a little tank, but there we go. And also, Hostess trolleys. Do you remember keeping your dinner warm while you're having a stimulating conversation in your dining room? You'd roll the trolley in and you'd open it up and you had the veg and all that. My parents had one. I think they inherited it from my grandparents on my mum's side as well. Actually, I think both my grandparents had those in the day. They were really useful for keeping your food warm. For me, I don't really need that these days, but do you remember having one, a Hostess trolley, or one of those things you just put on the side of the table and you put your plates in and warm up and all that sort of malarkey? You know what I mean, don't you? Right, let's do a bit of Squeeze and a bit of Up the Junction, and then, oh yes, should we have some Jam and some Undertones? Yeah, why not?

Good morning to Sam here this morning. That's the Undertones with Jimmy and Jimmy. Before that, The Jam and Eton Rifles. You know, that was song as a Paul Weller wrote that as a protest song for all the high-flying schools and stuff like that, you know, like Eton, of course. But then again, it sort of fell on its face in a slight way, because all the boys and all the people that went to, like, private schools, and especially Eton, adopted the song as their anthem. So there you go. But still an absolute classic. Before that, Squeeze, and, of course, a little bit of Up the Junction. And I've mentioned this before. I bought that single many years ago when it first came out, and I remember buying it on purple vinyl. I remember that very clearly. Now, I have a question for you, which we'll run through the rest of the show this morning. What's the best bargain that you've ever found in a charity shop? What is the best bargain you've ever found in a charity shop? Let me know. There's a bit of Elton and Honky Tonk Cat, and then a little Ian Dury.

Oh, injury, the Blockheads, and what a waste before that Elton John. A little honky-tonk cat. Now, Paula messaged, you know, we were looking at what was the best bargain you ever found in a charity shop. Well, Paula said she bought £100 worth of wool for 25 quid, knitted some little hats up, and donated them to a charity as well, a UK charity. Tommy, again, with found himself a Royal Doulton plate for £2, and he managed to sell it at auction for 120 quid. He kept 20 quid and gave the 100 away to various charities. Wonderful gestures, absolutely wonderful gestures. Now, if you've bought anything from, you know, from a charity shop, or even just a general thing, or even from an auction that you've got, managed to get something, what do you think? What was the best thing you got? Right, I'm in Man for the Men with Mike Diabo. Miss you in the morning.

I think it's one of my favourite songs. Man for Man, featuring, of course, Mike Diabo. Been a guest on the show a few times. Lovely, lovely guy. And this, of course, was taken from the film There's a Girl in My Soup, of course. Peter Sellers, John Cleese. John Cleese? What am I talking about? Peter Sellers. Goldie Hawn. And my lovely friend, Francois Pascal, who was on the show a few weeks ago. Right, that just about wraps up 60s and 70s for this Monday morning. Back, of course, Tuesday. We'll go up to the news with a little bit of The Animals and a little bit of Mary Hopkins. I'll see you after the news at 8 o'clock.

0: UK's set to cool down with some changeable and unsettled weather this week. Last week, the Prime Minister announced a temporary ban on disposable barbecues to help reduce the risk of further wildfires. Emma Teasdale is from the Litter Free Dorset Group, who run a campaign called Ban the Barbecue. She says there are safer alternatives for consumers.
1: There are very easy and convenient alternatives available that are also reusable. So not only are they reusable, so they're better for the environment, they're also safer because they have lower fire risk, and often they're the same price as a disposable version, or maybe a few pounds more.
0: A consultation on whether or not to open up oil fields in the North Sea has now closed. Now a decision is in the hands of Andy Burnham and the government. Donald Trump and the Conservatives are both keen to get Britain drilling again, saying it will support jobs and the economy. But environmental groups are strongly urging ministers to reject it, raising concerns over the impact on climate change. US actress Hayden Panettiere, best known for her roles in Heroes and Nashville, has died at the age of 36. She also starred in the Scream franchise, but began acting as a child, something she later admitted took a toll on her mental health. Her family says she'll be remembered as someone who brought joy to all who knew her. Over £100,000 has been raised in support of Jason Arde's family, who was found dead following allegations of plagiarism. The campaigner who set it up says it shows Britain still cares. A vigil for the professor, organised by the group Stand Up to Racism, will be held in Trafalgar Square today. And it was a triumphant final day at the European Athletics Championships for Team GB as they picked up 6 medals. That includes one of 4 gold medals for Amy Hunt, the first athlete to do so at a single European Championships. She says it's euphoric.
2: I'm just so proud of myself and the way that I've handled this week, being strict and staying disciplined after all the highs and just staying true to myself and true to the job that I went out there and did.
0: The British quartet of Jeremiah Azu, Dina Rasha-Smith, Zanel Hughes and Hunt crossed the finish in a European record of 39.97 seconds. 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
4: According to new stats, nearly 3 in 10 divorced or separated parents say they find it difficult to coordinate holiday plans with a former partner. Solicitor Jade Hampson explained more.
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0: Cloudy in the north with some outbreaks of rain, more persistent and heavier as the day goes on in the far north. Warm and sunny in the south though, with highs today of 26 degrees Celsius.
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9: The funeral of Welsh singer Bonnie Tyler will take place later following her death last month at the age of 75. Over the weekend, hundreds of fans lined the streets of Mumbles as her coffin was driven through the town where she lived.
10: It was really special, wasn't it? Really special to watch and pay our respects and celebrate her life, really.
11: She was such an inspiration to everybody. Her music touched a lot of people.
9: A celebration of her life is being held at Swansea Minster. Actress Amanda Abington has reached a 5-figure settlement with the BBC. It's over allegations she made about her time on Strictly Come Dancing, where she alleged her professional partner Giovanni Panice had bullied and harassed her. The corporation upheld some but not all of the complaints. And the new Voice UK judge Kelly Rowland says she's looking for an artist that makes you feel something. The Destiny's Child singer will replace country star Leanne Rimes on the ITV singing programme.

Who's Johnny? Dvash, or I should say El Dvash. And before that, Donna, the Lorry, and Always Thinking of You. Both taken from movies. I know you'll probably get one of them, but I bet you won't get the one we played at the beginning. If you do, drop me a message. Tell me what those two movies were that featured those two songs. Studio at breakfastradio.co.uk, or drop me a message through the social media. And I know you might struggle with that first one. Or I could be completely wrong, which is nothing unusual. Right, this hour and the next hour, of course, we'll have a look at what day is. We'll take a look at the celebrity birthdays as well. May take a front page newspaper look. You never know. And we're still looking for what brilliant item you managed to pick up in a second-hand shop or a thrift shop. Or wherever you managed to pick something up and it surprised you. Something nice. Or something, you know, like our two other people, Tommy and Paula, who got some good bargains and then donated quite a bit of it to charity, which is brilliant, really is marvellous. Right, let's do some Cure, followed by some Smiths. Oh yeah, should we throw some Oasis in as well? I think we should.

That's Oasis and Stop Crying Your Heart Out. Before that, The Smiths and How Soon Is Now. And before that, of course, A Bit of The Cure and Just Like Heaven. Now, we're in a little bit of fun with you this morning. The first two songs we played this morning was Who Is Johnny by El DeBarge. And before that, of course, it was Donna De Laurie and Always Thinking of You. I asked you, because they both come from movies. Two of you, obviously, Matty and Tommy H, got it was Who's Johnny, of course, that was Short Circuit. But no one has managed to get the first song by Donna De Laurie, Always Thinking of You. Well, that was actually from the movie Three Men and a Little Lady. You know, the sequel to Three Men and a Little Baby? You know, Tom Selleck and the gang, Steve Guttenberg. And I've actually forgotten the name of the third actor, but he was in Cheers as well. But and I remember, actually, the second movie, I remember seeing it being filmed. And Tom Selleck stayed in a house just outside the village I lived in Warwickshire as well. So there you go. Right, time to open those windows and wake up the neighbours. A bit of Rosella and A Little Black Box, and then A Little White Town. Dreaming up on my chimney. Look off one night to capture your

That's White Town and Your Woman. Before that, Black Box and Little Fantasy. And before that, Rosala and Everybody's Free. Right, shall we have a look at what day it is? We do, of course. No, it is Monday. It is the 17th of August. Day 229 of this year. And 136 days left of this year. Now, you know, we were talking about charity and what things you got. You know, cheap deals and made a bit of money on them and, you know. But it is officially National Thrift Shop Day or Charity Shop Day. It's definitely a good day to go out and do a little bit of bargain hunting. If you've got any sort of charity shops or, you know, second-hand shops near you, then it's a good day to go and do it. It's Black Cat Appreciation Day. So all the witches out there, or wizards, of course, if you've got a black cat. And apparently, black cats are apparently lucky, unless they walk under a ladder. They're not so funny. National Non-Profit Day today. Charities, volunteers and local fundraisers, heroes get celebrated. Well, they should be celebrated every single day if you're doing something for charity or non-profit, definitely. I Love My Feet Day. Yeah, okay. Time to get your comfy shoes on, holiday sandals, you know. I love my feet. I just wish they'd work better, to be honest. And summer holiday mode. Yep, days out, packed lunches, bored kids, trying to keep everyone entertained. Yep, we're in that period of time, aren't we, those summer holidays? And I guess, you know, over the last few weeks, they've had the weather to have a proper summer holiday. It's changed a little bit at the moment, but don't worry, it will be coming back. Some of you, like me, will be going, oh, please, not as hot. Can we just keep it just right? Yeah, I think so, most definitely. Well, this is some Huey Lewis, the news, Hip to be Square. And then we'll follow that up with some Duran Duran and Wild Boys.

That's Duran Duran, that is Wild Boys. Before that, Huey Lewis News and Hip to Be Square. Right, your news is for fast approaching at 9 o'clock. Don't forget, after 9 we'll have a look at the celebrity birthdays and possibly the front pages of the newspapers. But up to the news we go with a bit of Madness and Grey Day, and then a bit of Heaven 17 and Temptation. I'll see you after the news at 9 o'clock.

0: Fresher and unsettled conditions are expected this week after a fifth heatwave in the UK caused more wildfires. Last week, the Prime Minister announced a temporary ban on disposable barbecues to help reduce the risk of further wildfires. Emma Teasdale is from the litter-free Dorset Group, who run a campaign called Ban the Barbecue.
1: We can only hope that this will turn into a permanent ban. And I think, you know, the conversations that we've had with those retailers that were still selling the disposable barbecues really implied to me that, you know, they've been waiting for the government to take this step and give them the legal backing to stop selling disposable barbecues.
0: Proposals on whether or not to open up an oil field in the North Sea are now in the hands of the government. A consultation on the Rosebank and Jackdaw oil fields now closed. Environmental groups have raised concerns over the possible impact on climate change, but Andy Burnham's facing pressure from the Conservatives and Donald Trump. US actress Hayden Panettiere has died at the age of 36. Her family confirmed the news to US network ABC this morning. They say she'll be remembered for her incredible light. Police seizures of e-bikes have soared by 83%, with over 7,000 of them confiscated across the UK. There's now calls to clamp down on the machines, particularly the more dangerous models. Labour MP Judy Minns says they're the perfect accessory to crime, as well as a danger to motorists and pedestrians. And 18-year-olds will get 50% off their train travel after new rules to extend the life of 16 to 17 Safer Rail cards. It will now remain valid for a full year after purchase, giving holders 50% off most fares. Professor Graham Parkhurst is the director of the Centre for Transport and Society at UWE Bristol. He says the changes are a positive step.
2: Anything that makes travel cheaper, I'm sure, is going to be welcomed by them. And there was this strange situation that you could take out a card the day before you were 18 and then it wouldn't be eligible. But now that's been changed.
0: The government says the change will save more than 70,000 people an average of £175 each year. That's the latest from Radio News Hub. I'm Frankie Hersine.
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5: Your local weather.
0: Cloudy in the north with some outbreaks of rain, more persistent and heavier as the day goes on in the far north. Warm and sunny in the south though, with highs today of 26 degrees Celsius.
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8: The funeral of Welsh singer Bonnie Tyler will take place later following her death last month at the age of 75. Over the weekend, hundreds of fans lined the streets of Mumbles as her coffin was driven through the town where she lived.
9: It was really special, wasn't it? Really special to watch and pay our respects and celebrate her life, really.
10: She was such an inspiration to everybody. Her music touched a lot of people.
8: A celebration of her life is being held at Swansea Minster. Actress Amanda Abington has reached a five-figure settlement with the BBC. It's over allegations she made about her time on Strictly Come Dancing, where she alleged her professional partner, Giovanni Panice, had bullied and harassed her. The corporation upheld some but not all of the complaints. And the new Voice UK judge, Kelly Rowland, says she's looking for an artist that makes you feel something. The Destiny's Child singer will replace country star Leanne Rimes on the ITV singing programme.

story of my life. That is One Direction. But kicking off your third and final hour this morning, it was Avicii and Hey Brother. Right, we'll take a look at the celebrity birthdays very, very shortly. And did you see that story on the news, I think it was today or yesterday, about this group of builders that found loads and loads of gold bars and gold coins in this house in Belgium that they were renovating or knocking down. They were very honest. They got in touch with the authorities, and basically the authorities came along and went, "Right, thank you very much. We'll put a message out and see if anyone claims it, and we'll let you know in 4 years." 4 years! Heaven's sake. Very good morning to Caroline this morning, Caroline Smith. Nice to see you with us this morning. Hope you're okay.

to Ream and Things Can Only Get Better. Before that, Wendy Morton and Coming In Out of the Rain. Never thought I'd be playing that, but you know, who knows? Right, should we take a look at those celebrity birthdays this morning? If it's your birthday, you share it with Ellie Griffiths. She's 63 years old today, British novelist, known for the books of the Dr. Ruth Galloway Mysteries. Kevin Rowland, 73 years old today, British singer, Dexys Midnight Runners, Come On Eileen. Yep, that's him, 73. Robin Cousins, the British Olympic gold medalist figure skater, he turned 69. The fantastic screenwriter, director and actor of Downton Abbey, Julian Fellowes, turned 77 years old today. John Humphreys, the Welsh broadcaster, former presenter of BBC Radio 4, and of course newsreader, he's 83 years old today. The actor Austin Butler, of course famous for portraying Elvis in that brilliant movie, he turns 35 years old today. Phoebe Bridges, 32 years old today, American singer-songwriter for a song called Motion Sickness. Sorry, haven't got a clue. Sean Penn, he's 66 years old today, the American actor and director, Mystic River, Milk, and of course, former husband of course, Madonna many years ago. Robert De Niro, he turns 83 years old today, American actor, Taxi Driver, Raging Bull, The Godfather, Part 2, just to name some. And finally, it is Belinda Carlisle's birthday today, the American singer, former member, of course, of the Go-Go's and many others. Had solo hits with so many different songs over the years. She turns 68 years old today. Out of all of those, has to be a bit of Belinda Carlisle and Circle in the Sand.

0: The Beautiful South. Good as Gold, Stupid as Muck. Before that, Tori Amos, Cornflake Girl. I'll settle for Crunchy Nut Cornflakes if that's alright. And before that was the Birthday Girl, Belinda Carlisle, and Circles in the Sand. I've had a look at the front pages of the newspapers and I'm not going to bother. Definitely wouldn't. Nah. All depressing stuff. I don't know, did you get that, was it Friday, the emergency call out, you know, that thing that comes on your phone and you go, nip, nip, nip, nip. I've actually disconnected, I don't have it on my phone because there's a way you can actually turn it off if you so desire, but I know a lot of people did. So if you got that sort of moment where that thing went meep, meep, meep, meep. Apparently I've seen loads of videos of people, you know, saying, oh, it's terrible, terrible, why couldn't they give us a warning? What, a warning of the warning? Really? Yeah. We know who they are, don't we? Tommy apparently got the warning. The tsunami was heading towards his home.
1: You don't feel like talking.
0: No, I was joking about that. To be said. Oh, I like this. Cool of the gang.
1: Guess it's just confusion.
0: Jones versus Jones.

Steely Dan, Ricky, don't lose that number. When you get home. Before that, Cool On Again, one of my faves from them. And Jones, Ricky, Mrs. Jones. Now, you know, we were talking about those builders in Belgium that found all that gold and gold coins in the house. Well, apparently also in Belgium, a guy had bought a tank. Well, he bought loads of tanks. He was a collector. And one of them was sealed. He couldn't get into it straight away. And he left it to the side for quite a few years. And then recently he thought, right, I might as well open this one up, see if I can get the hatch off, see what's inside, you know, do the usual things you do. He found $50 million worth of gold bars inside the tank. And it had been sat there for, I think it was about 2 or 3 years. He has approached the authorities, and they said at this moment in time, they will take it off his hands. And again, if no one comes forward, I guess it's a World War II tank. If no one comes forward to claim the tank and what was inside it, then he gets to keep the gold. So if you're a World War II German veteran and you're missing a little bit of gold, nip along to the authorities, I guess.

That's the Honeys. I am finally found before that culture club, and I just want to be loved. Just about wrapping up your breakfast show for this Monday morning. I'm going to say thank you so much for your company over the last 3 hours. It's always a pleasure and never a chore that you waste your time listening to me spout out stuff on the radio and play the odd tune. But I say thank you very much. We'll be back tomorrow from 7 a.m. with more 60s and 70s. And being a Tuesday, of course, it will be a little thing we call the impossible question. But we'll leave you in the capable hands of the Spice Girls and a little new single from Lizzie Thomas. I'll see you tomorrow from 7 a.m. Don't forget, some great shows still to come on your favourite radio station between now and, of course, the end of the day. Do not go anywhere. Stay tuned. Bye-bye from me.

Attention, attention. Drop zone in 5, 4, 3, 2, 1.

Neil Diamond and Suleiman. Big hello to you. It's Monday, new week. Yes, we're in the middle of August as well now. We're on we're heading towards September, ladies and gentlemen. I just realised we've passed the middle of August. My goodness gracious me. Anyway, a big hello to you, wherever you are, whatever you're doing. Sit back, settle down. Let's have a great 2 hours, a great show. And a new feature. Not me coughing. Oh, I beg your pardon. I'm going to sneeze now. Hang on. Oh, there you go. I turned the microphone off so you didn't hear me sneeze. We're going to have a new feature. We're going to have a movie feature where I tell you about a film that I've watched and recommend. Yeah, we're going to call it something, I don't know. Let's go to the pictures. Movie night, something. I'll find the name for it somewhere. In the meantime, have a bit of the Masonette.

Brian Ferry, Roxy Music. Anyway, you're with me, George Sharon. It is the Daily Job. A big hello to you. It is Monday, as I've already said, and it's a new week, of course. Well, Monday is always the start of a new week. Oh, silly old me. Looking out the window, the temperatures are starting to drop, aren't they? They're starting to get a bit cooler, which is a big sign that summer is coming to an end. But that said, there's lots of bushfires kicking about. Field fires and stuff still, but the ground's parched. We haven't had an awful lot of rain over the last month or so, and well, if you just got to look out the window, got to look down the street, walk, and the fields are all like brown colour, aren't they? And of course, there's now a ban on portable barbecues. I saw something funny on Facebook. It was a picture of Andy Burnham, and he was on that blankety blank, not blankety blank, Family Fortunes thing with Les Dennis. And it went, we asked 100 people what we're going to do to stop the boats. You said, ban barbecues. I'll let that land for a minute there. Whack, whack, oops. Ah, there we go. Anyway, as I say, what sort of weekend have you had? My wife and I, we went to the Lanchester show in Lanchester, County Durham. Marks out of 10. I wouldn't even give it a 5, to be fair. Walked around, spent a fortune, and left. We were there probably half an hour. That wasn't an awful lot there, unless you were a kid with a fairground or you wanted some overpriced chips. But we did buy a bottle of rum for 45 quid. Yeah, I know, what was all that about? So it's the first time apparently that the Lanchester show has been around for the last 5 years. But to be fair, if it's anything like that next year, it probably won't be around for the next 5 years either. Anyway, onwards, upwards, upwards and onwards. Lady Gaga, Bradley Cooper. Remember the film? Yes.

So I played that little jingle there because I think I'm going to use that Thames Television little jingle. Do you want to hear it again? I think it's quite good. I like it. Listen. So when you hear that in future, it's me going to talk about the movies. Yeah, because I can't find Pearl and Dean. You remember that? Ba ba ba ba ba ba ba ba ba ba ba ba ba ba ba ba ba ba ba ba. Anyway. We're going to play Thames Television theme for now anyway. Movies, what have I been watching? What do I recommend? Well, I have been watching a movie with Charlize Theron and him out of Kingsman. Yes. Taron Egerton. It was a movie called Apex, and it's quite a sinister movie. Taron Egerton isn't playing the person that you probably imagine him to play. Taron, of course, you probably remember him from Kingsman. You probably remember him from the Elton John story, Rocket Man. But in this one, he's playing an Australian. Does a pretty good Australian accent as well, to be fair. What does he do? What does he get? What is it up to? Well, Charlize Theron is a climber. She's up there on the mountains with her partner, presumably it's her husband, who, well, doesn't come home. I won't give too much away. So she goes off on a trek around the world looking for adventure. I've got the hiccups, by the way. Looking for adventure. She ends up in Australia, in the outback, goes for a wander, and Taron Egerton bumps into her in a petrol station, has a chat, and enters on a lonely hill one night, and Taron Egerton tips up. You can see where this is going, can't you? Yeah, it's a bit like a spooky thriller, kind of scary thing. Taron isn't the man you think he is. He's not the gentleman out of Kingsman, and he certainly isn't Rocket Man. He's more of a cannibalistic killer. Without giving too much away. Well worth the movie. I'll give it an 8 out of 10. Well worth watching. It's on Netflix. Download it or stream it. It's called Apex. A-P-E-X. Charlize Theron and Taron Egerton, amongst others. In fact, it's not. There's only the two of them. The rest are dead. It's a really good movie. Well worth watching. But I wouldn't watch it alone. It's a bit scary in places. So yeah, well worth watching. So to play us out, we've got to do this.

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1: I like it because the music is just great. 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
0: From the depths of downtown County Durham, it's The Daily Drop with George Herron.

What a great track. What a great track for a Monday. I especially take us across the bottom of the half an hour as well. Right, as I say, every couple of days I'm going to be talking about a movie. I'm going to watch movies on my Netflix account, my Sky account, and whatever else. And I'm going to bring you up to date with what's going on and what's worth watching and what's not worth watching. And as I say, Apex, my wife and I sat and watched it last night. It is well worth watching. So there's my recommendation for today, for Monday. Apex, Charlize Theron and Taron Egerton. And if you like a good kind of thriller, it's worth watching. Well worth watching. Tell you another one tomorrow. I'm going to watch a movie tonight, so I'll tell you all about it tomorrow. No idea what it's going to be, but hey, we'll find that theme tune as well.

You two. No, that's the groom of the group. I wasn't saying you two. I was... Never mind. Oh, dear me, dear me. Anyway, what sort of weekend have you had? Have you been out and about? Have you enjoyed the last bit of sunshine? Because the weatherman says it is going to start to cool down. It already has done so here in the northeast. And it is going to start raining at some point in the very near future, if it hasn't already done so. We did have some rain yesterday. Not much, I have to say. Not enough to please the farmers. And please the gardeners amongst us, and certainly not enough to make a difference to the brown grass, which should have been the green grass, but, well, it's the brown grass, isn't it? So, yeah, and of course the schools are still off. We're halfway through the school holidays, and it's only a matter of weeks now before the kids go back to school, so no doubt you're already out and about, going to the shops, the shopping centres and whatever, Amazon and wherever else, to start getting you back to school gear. Yes, and it won't be long before we start seeing Halloween in the shops as well, of course, because, well, that's what they do. Yeah, we'll be seeing Easter eggs on the shelf by the end of the month. I always wonder about why they do that, you know. Why do they put Easter eggs on the shelf? I've no idea. Anyway, I was driving my car yesterday. I just want to tell you this. I was driving my car yesterday. And it's that time of year, isn't it? Harvest Festival. I was driving down. I live in the countryside. There's no getting away from that, you know. Smell of dung, you know, that they're spreading the fields with that horrible smelly stuff. But I was driving my car yesterday, and I wanted... This goes out to the farmers. No, don't get me wrong. Farmers, you do a great job. But why do you insist on driving your tractor at, like, 10 miles an hour and have 45 cars behind you? Why don't you pull over into the lay-bys? There's plenty of them, bus stops, and just let some of the cars go past. Is it too much to ask? You know, we're all trying to go about our business. I get it, you're going about your business, but do you have to really, seriously, hold up the whole world? Because, well, I'm a farmer and I'm just driving my tractor. He's obviously from Yorkshire. It does kind of make for a little bit of an annoyance. And it's not just me living in the countryside. I mean, I've lived in the countryside now 25 years or more, and you know, I love it up here. But it's when you're on the main roads, you know, you're travelling the main arterial routes, that causes the problem. You know, there's a road goes from Stanley all the way down to Sunnyside, and they're driving down there 10 miles an hour, pulling their big trailers full of corn or whatever's rolled up. You know, the stuff they feed the horses with and cows with in the winter. And you think, look, just pull over to one side, let cars overtake you. You don't have to drive down all the way down that road. You can stop, have a break, have a Kit Kat, or whatever. Anyway, onwards, upwards, and onwards as we climb up to the top of the hour, 10 minutes to go.

Oh, hey, Black Eyed Peas, I got a feeling. Right, many people, most of us, have got Wi-Fi in our house. We rely on it now. It's kind of like an everyday thing. Go back to the 70s, television was the everyday thing. Kettles to boil your water. Yeah, today it's Wi-Fi. Wherever kids go these days, the first thing they ask is, what's the password for the Wi-Fi, please? Yeah, it's true. Now, Ofcom has revealed simple tricks that could dramatically boost your home Wi-Fi speed, and it all comes down to where you place your router. Now, there's millions of people who are out there with either a poor router or a poor router placement, and it's sabotaging internet speeds for millions of Brits. The router position can make a massive difference to your service quality, according to official guidelines. Where your router is placed can affect your Wi-Fi, says Ofcom. 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Water, metal and glass are the worst culprits apparently for blocking signals, so keep routers away from radiators, fish tanks. The best spot is centrally located and off the floor, ideally on a shelf. 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And in fact, while we're on the air, I'm going to do mine now. 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And it goes bing bing bing bing bing bong bong bong bong, and then it gives you kind of about 30 seconds, and it tells you your average speed. 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There you go. 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Find out what your speed checking is, and then move your router accordingly to get the best.

One of the other movies that we were talking about the other day was Mamma Mia. There's a thing in London, a restaurant that you can go to. It's at the O2 Arena around the, you know, where you see on EastEnders, the big white circle thing. The Dome, the London Dome, or whatever they call it, down by Greenwich. And inside there, there's a Greek restaurant, and you can go in there, and there's a show where you can do Mamma Mia. It takes you back to the island, you know, where Mamma Mia. I tell you what, I'll let these people do this.

What was all that about? Betty Boop. I just realised the time as well. My goodness gracious me. We've been on air like 1 hour 25 minutes already, and I'm thinking, I looked at the clock on the ticky-tocky-ticky-tock-tock-tock thing, and I'm thinking, my goodness gracious me. Doesn't time fly when you're having fun on a Monday? It's just started raining as well here. Just thought I'd tell you that in case you hadn't realised it's starting to rain. I was going to... Sky Television. The saga continues. Sky Television have decided that they wanted to charge me again for Formula One. Now, I'm not going to go through the boring saga except to say that I've been with Sky now 20-odd years. I haven't been able to watch Sky for the last 7 months because of the circumstances with my house. So I asked Sky what they could do about it. They tried to put me on Sky Q. Now I'm on Sky Stream, which is not the best because I can't record anything. But it's all I can have at the moment due to the circumstances. But they turned around and said that I have to pay £24 a month for Sky Sports. And I went, whoa. You promised me all of the same channels. So you can't go changing on me now. Oh, no, Sherry Bob. So that's where we're at. We're still having a little bit of a fight. I do have Formula One. I'm not paying £24. They told me I could have all the channels for the price that they were offering, including my Formula One package. I don't want Sky Sports. I don't watch cricket. I don't watch tennis. I don't watch badminton, basketball, football, or any other. Formula One's all I watch. And that's only ever on once every couple of weeks anyway. So I'm not paying £24 to watch one channel. No, sir. So I'll keep you updated with what's going on and how it goes. But first, I'll tell you what, have some Shamrock to cheer us up on a Monday.

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1: I like it because the music is just great. 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
0: From the depths of downtown County Durham, it's The Daily Drop with George Herron. Yay!

That was taken again from Mamma Mia. I seem to be playing a lot of ABBA at the moment. Mamma Mia, Mamma Mia. And as I say, that place, if you go on to... oh, I did have the Facebook page open a moment ago and I forgot a live radio, can I say? It's Mamma Mia The Experience, and it's at the O2 Arena in London near to Greenwich. And it's a show. Tables are not cheap. Well, sorry. Seats are not cheap. It's per person, 140 quid there or thereabouts. But for that, you get in, you see the show, and you get a four-course Greek dinner as well, and drink. I think it's a one drink or a drink on arrival or something like that. But, you know, 140 quid, it's a lot, isn't it? Yeah. I mean, if you're an ABBA fan, it's probably not a lot, you know, if you really want to experience. And what they've done is they've set this place out like the courtyard in the actual movie, and you know, with Meryl Streep and stuff like that. So it's a bit of an experience. So, you know, if you really want to go and experience the experience, why don't you go and have the experience and tell us all about it? Why not? In the meantime, let's get the ropes out, shall we, and have a bit of Double Dutch. Remember this one from the 80s, 1983 in fact. Let's all do the Double Dutch.

Here's a track that I've only ever played twice on the whole show. Holiday Romance, a group called Twinkle, and you might remember Twinkle from the good old days when the world was black and white. They sang End of the World and a few others. What was the other one? Don't They Know It's the End of the World? I can't remember the other one they sang now. It was like Leader of the Pack, wasn't it? Some kid on a motorbike got killed or something. From what I remember, anyway, anyway, I was last year. I was just looking at my diary. This time last year, I was involved in a music video, for a local group. Yes, a local group indeed. They're called the Vice Killer, and they're from this area. They're from the northeast, and they've got some great music out. You can find them on Facebook. You can download their new album. The new album was what I was involved with. I was in the video for the new album, and it was a minus capital. So, without further ado, as we climb up to the top of the hour, to the end of the show as well, I'm going to play it. This is the minus capital. This is a group called Vice Killer from here in the northeast. Have a listen to this. It's great. It's got a bit of a northern soul twist to it.

there you go. What a great track. The Miners' Capital, it's the title track of their new album, their debut album as well, by the way. It is a group called Vice Killer, and if you like the Vice Killer, I'll tell you what, I'm going to play another one. I'm going to do something I don't usually do. If you want to, well, Vice Killer, you can hear they've got a really great sound, a unique sound, but there was one track that drew me to them, which ended up getting me the gig of doing the video for that particular track. It is on YouTube, so if you see it, the bingo caller is me. But have a listen to this. This is The Dark Side of the Railway. Great track.

Surely it was good. Surely they had a bit of Northern Soul going on in there. And, well, that's me done, ladies and gentlemen. I'm out of here. You take care of yourself. Whatever you're doing for the rest of the day, for the evening, enjoy it. Do it with a smile on your face. See you tomorrow. Tomorrow's Tuesday, of course. Holding on to you. It's that one. Yeah, tight fit.

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1: 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This is Kick Up the 80s.

And a very good idea. Welcome along, Kick Up the 80s. This week it's a special. It's the story of 1981. All the trivia, all the tracks come from 1981. So we open up with Teardrop Explodes, Manchester's Finest, Judy and Coke there, and Reward. And then Kirsty MacColl, there's a guy down at Chip Shop, swears he's Elvis. So the next 60 minutes, going to hear from Godley and Cream, John and Vangelis, XTC, The Passions. Story behind the song comes from Rainbow, Bit of Cool and the Gang and UB40, and Duran Duran. The number one single in America in the year, and number one single in the UK as well, were coming their way. What happened in 1981? Well, the Church of England allows the ordination of women priests. The new Bond film of the year was For Your Eyes Only. The first US test tube baby was born. And Ken Livingstone becomes leader of Greater London Council. Now, 10cc, of course, big band, but two of them broke away, Godley and Cream, to have hits like this.

Looking at 1981 in depth there. Loads of things going on in this particular year. Lady Diana and Prince Charles marry in this particular year. Bucks Fizz wins Eurovision. MTV launched in the USA, although it didn't come to Europe until 1987, but 81 in the US. Roger Moore is the new James Bond. First recognised cases of AIDS are reported in America. Chariots of Fire wins the Oscar for the best film. Best-selling single of the year. We're going to come onto that a little bit later on, but it was actually The Human League. At cinemas, we're watching things like Empire Strikes Back, The Raging Bull, Raiders of the Lost Ark and The Shining. If we were on TV watching the small box there, we were glued to new shows. Dynasty, Cagney and Lacey, Game for a Laugh, Only Fools and Horses, Tenko. And a small budget successful film of the time was Gregory's Girl. And these guys had a big record. John and Vangelis. I'll find my way home.

0: Premiership Pop Quiz. Now, here's Jeff Dorsett.
1: So we're looking at the story of 1981, the news and the music. Right, three questions about this particular year. Right, name the other member of Soft Cell apart from Mark Almond. So Soft Cell were a duo. Mark Almond was one. Who was the other person? I played them a little earlier. Godly and Cream were in the group 10cc before they broke away as a duo. But what were the names of the other two members of 10cc? Godly and Cream, as in Pep Godley and Lol Cream, were in 10cc, then the other two members. And name the lead singer for Teardrop Explodes. We played them at top of the show. Name the lead singer of Teardrop Explodes. Now, these guys came out of Swindon.
2: New.
1: They're XTC. Remember the Brunel Rooms in Swindon?

talented group led by Andy Partridge and Colin Mullen. They are XTC, and Sergeant Rock is going to help me there playing Swindon's Finest, as it was there. Some of the songs that came out of the year, what a great year, 1981, Ultravox, Vienna, Duran Duran Goes on Film, Depeche Mode, Just Can't Get Enough, Queen and Bowie, Under Pressure, Squeeze, Label with Love, Toya, Thunder in the Mountains, real icon Toya at that time.

0: kick out of the 80s looks at the story of 1981. I always think that's one of those things. You know the song there, I'm in love with a German film star, but you don't know who the artist was. It was The Passions playing right there on 1981.
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0: Right, this is where we give you a backstory to a particular hit. And this week we're going to go with Rainbow and I Surrender. Made number three in the UK from an album called Difficult to Cure. This particular song, penned by Russ Ballard, who many, many years before that had been in Adam Faith's backing band, The Roulettes. He was also the lead voice of Argent on Hold Your Head Up. But he also wrote Since You've Been Gone, a couple of great songs, this and I Surrender. It was the biggest hit single for the group, Rainbow, produced by Roger Glover of Deep Purple. Bill Byford of Saxon said that Russ Ballard actually offered it to them before it was recorded by Rainbow, but they actually didn't go with it. Rock Till You Drop. This I Surrender. These are Rainbow.

0: great rock voice of Graham Bonnet. I think he was in a group in the 60s called The Marbles.
1: Wow.
0: That's I Surrender. Love it. Rainbow. Well, sort of thing going on in 1981. News headlines. President Reagan is shot in the chest by a would-be assassin. Remember his name? John Hinckley was the name of the guy. The space shuttle Columbia, first reusable spacecraft, went up into space at the time there. Right, if you were looking at sport in America, for our US friends there, baseball was won by, that's the World Series they call it. Always funny, I think that is, because it's played, America and Canada are playing it there, but they call it a World Series. And that was won by the LA Dodgers. Oakland Raiders won the football. And Boston Celtics won the hoops, or as it's known, basketball there. And New York Islanders won on the ice there with the hockey. The record of the year, we're going to play it a little bit later on. Betty Davis Eyes by Kim Carnes. Album of the year, Double Fantasy by John Lennon and Yoko Ono. And the song of the year was the same one, Betty Davis Eyes. Award winners in 1981. If you went to the movies here, the best picture was Chariots of Fire. The best director was Warren Beatty in Reds. Katharine Hepburn won Best Actress for On Golden Pond. And Henry Fonda also won Best Actor for the same movie. The top grossing movies in 1981 in reverse order. At number 5, Stripes. At 4, Arthur. That was the thing with Dudley Moore, wasn't it? At 3, Porky's. 2, we mentioned it there, On Golden Pond. And Raiders of the Lost Ark. Right, but some of the cool guys were around. These were Kool & the Gang. Jones versus Jones. Nice slow jam here.

0: spotlight in 1981. Kool and the Gang. Jones versus Jones.
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0: That is one, especially for my buddy Junior Cope, big fan of UB40. This is the 1 in 10.

Looking at the Billboard charts for the end of the year of 1981. In reverse order, this was what they were from 10 up to number 1. Number 10, Celebration, Cool and the Gang. At 9, Smokey Robinson and Being With You. 8 was Kiss on My List from Daryl Hall and John Oates. 7, Queen of Hearts, Deuce Newton. At 6, Dolly Parton doing 9 to 5. At 5, Physical, Olivia Newton-John. 4, Tidy's High, Blondie. 3, One That You Love, Air Supply. At 2, Jesse's Girl, Rick Springfield. And at number 1 was this.

Engineer Child in Billboard, that was the number one single, Betty Davis Eyes. As done there by Kim Carnes. Right, let's give you the answer to the quiz. Hopefully you managed to get 3 out of 3. Name the other member of Soft Cell apart from Mark Almond. The guy's name? Dave Ball. Question number 2. Godley and Cream broke away as a duo and they were in the group 10cc. But who were the other two members of 10cc? Eric Stewart and Graham Goldman were those members we were looking for. And named the lead singer of Teardrop Explodes. That is Julian Cope. So if you've got Julian Cope, Eric Stewart and Graham Goldman and Dave Ball for Soft Cell, give yourselves a pat on the back.

0: That's a jam doing Absolute Beginners. 1981, the story of, as we are looking right the way through. Right, the songwriting team of Glenn Tilbrook and Chris Difford are the success that Squeeze has because they get some great songs. But we're talking here very much about Paul Carrack being on a particular track of theirs called Tempted. So here's a chat I had with Chris Difford.
1: Yeah, no, well, he sings it so brilliantly, doesn't he? He's a master vocalist.
2: I'll tell you something, Chris, about the turn of various lyrics. I once on a radio show had five people, one after another, on the line trying to do the lyrics as fast as you guys would sing them on Hourglass. And yeah, they just could not repeat it fast enough or make it happen about Take It to the Bridge. And they just couldn't get it together. That was so different as well as a song. I mean, where was that inspired from, Chris?
1: I don't know. I mean, it was just something that came up one day in rehearsals. It's just one of those uncanny things, you know, it just happened.
2: So is it good that you and Glenn have been writing again?
1: Yeah, it's fabulous news, I think, yeah.
2: Been 10 years. Time. Been about 10 years, Chris?
1: Yeah, it's been really, really interesting. You know, we're really pulling the stops out, as they say.
2: Sure. I mean, your lyrics have always been, on everything you've ever done, so different. I mean, I know Call for Cats was what broke it in the beginning, but I don't think we'd ever heard anything like that by way of lyrics. And it was at the time a new wave, but really, your lyrics were just inspirational. Where did they all come from?
1: I don't know where they come from. You know, it's a gift that I kind of was born with, I guess. And I must say I'm extremely fortunate to be able to do what I do. I'm extremely grateful for the journey that I've had, and I can't complain at all.

0: and was squeezed and tempted with the great voice there, the voice of Paul Carrick. That's about where we've got to leave it. Let's go out with the number one single as far as the UK was concerned in 1981. It's the only way to go.
1: Nineteen eighty one.

0: taken from the wonderful album Dare. Kieran Leegan, Don't You Want Me, the song of the year in 1981. Thanks very much for your company. Hope you enjoyed it as we look back on the story of 1981. Keep the requests coming in for Kick Up the 80s. Anything you'd like to hear. It could be a double-decker. It could be School Days. Anything you like. A cover from another brother. And send it in on an email, chunkyjeff@gmail.com. Stay safe. Stay well. Look after one another. And I'll catch you next time.
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Welcome along to this week's edition of 33 RPM, the Classic Album Show. I'm Richard Todd with you for the next 2 hours. Welcome to the programme. Classic tracks from classic albums. That's what the next 2 hours is all about. As the Manic Street Preachers with So Why So Sad, taken from their 2001 album, Know Your Enemy. And we got underway with the Dexys Midnight Runners. 1982, the album Two Rye featured Come On Eileen and Jackie Wilson Said. But we played the Celtic Soul Brothers to get things underway. So we have got classic album double plays. We have got our classic countdown, the last 30 minutes of the show dedicated to the UK top 10 from this very week in UK album chart history. We'll count down the 10 and we'll play tracks from as many of those 10 albums as we can squeeze in to the last 30 minutes of the show. Okay, time for the first of our classic album double plays now as we head back to 1994. Park Life, the album from Blur.

There's two tracks back to back. The first of our classic album, Double Plays, from the 1994 album Park Life by Blur. You heard the title track and Girls and Boys. And we'll have more classic album Double Plays for you. One more in this hour. That's going to be from Dire Straits, and one in the second hour of the programme. And to wrap up the show this week, the last 30 minutes will be dedicated to a classic top 10. We'll have a look at the top 10 best-selling albums from this week in UK album chart history. Count down those 10 albums and play 7 or 8 tracks for the final part of the show. But now we head back to the 1970s. In fact, it's 1977. The album was called Passage, just by the Carpenters. And this is a great song from that album. Also the album that featured Calling Occupants of Interplanetary Craft. But this is Sweet, Sweet Smile.

Billy Joel, title track from his 1983 album, which included the number one Uptown Girl. There's An Innocent Man. And before that, The Carpenters from 1977. The album was called Passage. And from that album, you heard Sweet, Sweet Smile. This is 33 RPM, the classic album show. I'm Richard Todd with you, playing classic tracks from classic albums. Another classic album double play coming up, the second of the three on the show this week, as we head back to 1982 for two tracks from the Love Over Gold album by Dire Straits. That's coming up very soon. But this part of the show is going to end with a song from the 2023 album Hackney Diamonds, the 24th studio album by the Rolling Stones.

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mystery.

Thank you.

second of our classic album double plays this week. Two tracks from the fourth studio album by Dire Straits, released in 1982. Love Over Gold. You heard Telegraph Road. I had to slightly edit that down a little bit. The album version is like 14 and a half minutes long. And there's the excellent Private Investigations. And we'll have another classic album double play for you in the second hour of the programme. 33 RPM, the classic album show. And we head back now to 2004 with Agneta Fältskog.

as the Police and Wrapped Around Your Finger from the 1983 album Synchronicity, their final studio album. It was released as a follow-up single to Every Breath You Take, their final UK number one. 33 RPM, the classic album show. Classic tracks from classic albums. We head back to the 70s now. The soundtrack from the movie Grease, John Travolta, Olivia Newton.

Summer Nights, John Travolta and Olivia Newton-John on this week's 33RPM, the classic album show. From the soundtrack of the Grease film. And we close hour one with a track from the debut album from Garbage. Stupid Girl from 1995. The album was simply called Garbage. And this is how we'll close the first hour of the programme.

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Welcome along to the second hour of this week's edition of 33 RPM, the classic album show there from Tango in the Night from the 1987 album by Fleetwood Mac. Seven Wonders and part two of the show got underway with a track from the 2001 album from REM. The album was called Reveal and you heard Imitation of Life. So we've got another classic album double play coming up for you. In fact, we've got that coming up for you right now. We've also got more classic tracks from classic albums and in the final part of the show, 20 minutes away, we'll have the classic countdown where we'll look at the UK top 10 best-selling albums from this week in 1990. But now let's head back to 1979. The Wall from Pink Floyd's and

There's the final of our classic album double plays for this week. Two tracks from the 1979 album, released late in 1979. The Wall by Pink Floyd. You heard Run Like Hell, and then the big single from that album, the only UK number one single for Pink Floyd, was the final number one in the UK single charts of the 70s, the first one of the 80s, Another Brick in the Wall, Part 2. 33 RPM, the classic album show, classic tracks from classic albums, heading towards our classic countdown when we'll play you the top 10 best-selling albums from this very week in 1990. But before we go there, it's Daryl Hall and John Oates and Running from Paradise.

0: Daryl Hall and John Oates, just before they hit the big time in the UK, 1979 album called Ecstatic. That's Running from Paradise. I remember my sister had the 7-inch single for that. Was a minor hit in early 1980. Running from Paradise from Daryl Hall and John Oates on this week's edition of 33 RPM, the classic album show. Some Spandau Ballet and some Elvis Costello coming up. And then it's going to be the classic countdown. We'll look at the top 10 best-selling UK albums from this week in 1990 for the last 30 minutes of the show. So, Spandau Ballet on the way, as well as this from Elvis Costello, his New Amsterdam.
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3: Yep, welcome back. Okay, top 10 UK best-selling albums from this week in 1990. Number 10, Craig McLaughlin and Check 1-2. And from it is the big single for Craig, this is Mona.

the album Craig McLaughlin and Check 1-2. There is Craig with Check 1-2. And Mona, number 10 on the UK album charts this week in 1990. Number 9, Hot Rocks, 1964 to 1971 from the Rolling Stones. Number 8, Please Hammer, Don't Hurt 'Em from MC Hammer. And at number 8, Love God from the Soup Dragons. Don't be afraid of your free-

The album was called Love God, number 7 on the UK album charts this week in 1990, the Soup Dragons. Number 6, another compilation album, Summer Dreams, the hits of the Beach Boys.

It's the Beach Boys, and I Can Hear Music from their album Summer Dreams, number 6 this week in 1990, and at number 5, But Seriously, Phil Collins.

That's the opening track from the album But Seriously from Phil Collins, Hanging Long Enough. Number 5 this week in 1990. And at number 4, it's Madonna and I'm Breathless.

Now I'm following you. Part two, the closing track from I'm Breathless. It was a Madonna album, music from and inspired by the film Dick Tracy, in which she starred back in 1990. I'm Breathless at number four. Number three, New Kids on the Block with Step by Step. And from it, here's Tonight.

To my ears, probably the best thing New Kids on the Block ever did. That was taken from their album Step by Step. The track is called Tonight. Very Beatles-esque inspired, I guess. That was from Step by Step, New Kids on the Block, number three this week back in 1990. 1990, the summer of 1990, was all about Italia 90. And that meant that a compilation album called The Essential Pavarotti was in the UK charts. And it was number two. And we'll, of course, play you this. This is Nessun Dorma from Pavarotti.

used by the BBC back in 1990 as their theme to Italia 90, the World Cup in 1990. There's Luciano Pavarotti from the Essential Pavarotti. It was the second best-selling album in the UK this week in 1990, which means just one more track to play you, the song from the best-selling album from this week in 1990, which was Elton John, Sleeping With the Past. Although it was originally released in 1989, the resurgence of the reissues of Sacrifice and Healing Hands, which gave Elton his very first solo UK number one single, double A-side number one, meant that the album had a resurgence and it went to number one in 1990. We'll finish with this track. Thank you very much for your company this week.

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2: Hello, welcome to Mouth Meltdown with me, Viv Craggs, feeling very, very chirpy, I've got to say. And that's because after 4 weeks, yeah, 4 weeks, my cough seems to have gone and I seem to have got my voice back. So let's kick off with Robbie Williams' Sick Itchy song. It's from the album Life Through a Lens. Of course, it's got to be Let Me.

know I say it quite often, but one of the reasons I really like doing this show is because I get to choose my music. That, of course, was Rod Stewart with A Baby Jane, which was released as the lead single from Rod's Body Wishes album. It was his most successful single since he released Do You Think I'm Sexy? And it topped the UK singles charts, and it also did quite well over in the States, getting to number 14. There's a bit of a fairground theme coming up now, I think, because we're going to be playing Ronan Keating with Life is a Roller Coaster. And then I'm going to follow that with M People, Moving on Up.

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lose composure. Well, I can vouch that that's certainly not correct. Anyway, we are going to move on with a Norwegian trio, and it's said that their name was chosen as it was a simple exclamation. Right, let's try that one again, Viv. It was said that their name was chosen because it was a simple exclamation that was known all over the world. Of course, it's got to be aha. And the song is Take On Me.

little giggles there at the end. But it was Annie Lennox with No More I Love Yous. Now, a song that I haven't heard for quite a while. It is Blue Pearl and Naked in the Rain. And I'm going to follow that up with Ace of Base and Beautiful Life.

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That dance classic was the biggest hit in 1993 across Europe. It topped the charts in 12 European countries, including in the UK. It was Mr. Vane, it was Culture Beat. This is Culture Club with Do You Really Want to Hurt Me?

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Or if you're a bit of a Facebook fan like I am, you could just go into your Facebook search box thing, look for Mouth Meltdown or me, Viv Craggs. You can like the page, Mouth Meltdown. You can follow me. You can send me a message. I promise I do try to respond to them all. Sometimes I'm better at it than others, I've got to admit. Anyway, two tracks to take us up to the break. Cliff Richard with The Day I Met Marie. And then Dolly Parton, who says, love is like a butterfly.

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1: Welcome to the second hour of Mouth Meltdown with me, Viv Craggs. And if you've only just arrived, where have you been? And do you have a note? It better be a good excuse. We're starting this hour with A Flock of Seagulls, and the song is Wishing If I Had a Photograph of You.

I don't know why they're called Flock of Seagulls. I must look that up. But there is a lovely, lovely story attached to that song, Wishing If I Had a Photograph of You. And in a Song Facts interview with Flock of Seagulls frontman Mike Score, he explained that the meaning behind the song Wishing is about a real person. He said, "It was the eve of the first trip we ever took to America and I'd met a girl. We went out for the night and I didn't want to forget her, and so I said, we're going on tour and I'll be back. I'd like to get a photograph of you, if I could get one." And she said, "No, because you're going to go on to be famous and you'll forget me." Well, that's all I know. I really want to know what happened to that girl. Did they meet up again? Was there an ongoing relationship? Did they keep in touch while he was away on his... I want to know more. I need to know. If you know the answer, please do get in touch and let me know. Meanwhile, let's play some more music. We've got The Beautiful South, and the song is Don't Marry Her.

How very strange. I just mentioned being left breathless a little while ago, and that was the cause. And the song was Breathless. We've got Argent coming up now with Hold Your Head Up. Oh, what a fantastic voice Rod Argent does have.

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version of that is probably better known by Rolls Royce. It was Love Don't Live Here Anymore, and it was Jimmy Nail. And I was just looking at a video of him, and he's just standing on stage, and he's just wearing this, but it just looks like an old grey raincoat thing. It doesn't look very pop starish. But then Jimmy Nail doesn't look very pop starish, does he? What about this band then, going back some years? This is Chicory Tip, and the song is A Son of My Father. They're a bit more poppish, aren't they, I suppose?

Dido there with White Flag, and it contains a line that I am always convinced. It says, "Won't go down with the fishes," but it's not. It's this fish, this ship. That one won the award for best single at the 2004 Brit Awards. This is China Crisis and Wishful Thinking.

So sometimes my grandson sits in the studio with me and I'm trying to do a bit of recording, and he's looking at the computer and he asks why there's two separate tracks, and I try to explain to him what stereo is. And I discovered that the best way of explaining it to a four-year-old was to put my headphones on him and play the beginning of Diana Ross and the Supremes' Reflections. Just listen.

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That was the lead single from Doo-Wops and Hooligans, which is the debut album of Bruno Mars. Coming now, we have got Martha Reeves and the Vandellas, Dancing in the Street. Now, I know people like Mick Jagger and David Bowie's version, but I prefer this one. Which do you like best?

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Or find me, Viv Craggs, and follow me. Send me a message, friend me, whatever. All my contact details and some old shows, which I must refresh, actually, are on my website, which is mouthmeltdown.com. Failing that, get in touch with the station. I'm sure they'll pass a message on for you. They're normally quite good like that. This is Jason Donovan and Too Many Broken Hearts.

sorry, but every time I see the name Jason Donovan, all I can think about is a floppy fringe. And when he used to be with Charlene in Neighbours, and that is going back quite a number of years, isn't it? Well, before we get into that too deeply, I think I better go. Leaving you with Brian Adams and Everything I Do It For You. This is Viv Cragg saying bye for now and take care.

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And a very good day to you. Welcome along. It is the Soft Rock Show. Jeff Dorsett in the deck chair. So we've got a great lineup. Got an interview with Tom Beatty out of the Thompson Twins. And we celebrate a couple of birthdays there. Ian Anderson is 79 on this very day, out of Jethro Tull. Of course, can you wrap your leg around a microphone stand and play a flute at the same time? And John Farris of INXS, a bit younger, 64. One more year and he will get, you know, the old pensioner's stuff. So congratulations to John and Ian celebrating birthdays. Right, classic albums coming your way. We'll pick out some of these. Boomtown Rats, Elvis Costello, The Cult and ZZ Top, if we can get them all in. The Best of British, a feature that we have, and the Best of USA as we go from the 60s all the way to the 2000s and even the 2010. And in the Rock Almanac, which is on this week in music history, this is the way we go. We have stories from The Who, Nick Lowe, Joe Cocker, Aerosmith, Bon Jovi, Elton John and The Beatles. See if we can get all that in 2 hours. And also, you can get in touch at any time on the email. It's chunkyjeff@gmail.com. chunkyjeff@gmail.com or WhatsApp 077-844-89469. Right, now the show is called The Soft Rock Show, so let's give you a bit of soft rock right here. Songwriter, this guy, Richard Marx, going with a Hazard. Soft rock at its best. Good day.

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tell you what, one of the greatest pieces of new wave and punk coming your way. We are going with the classic albums, and I thought what we'll do is we'll start our 1970s going that way, because in that decade the albums started to take over singles, and you got some big ones there. 77, the Boomtown Rats, simply called the Boomtown Rats, and that's Mary of the Fourth Form. So let's stick with the 70s. Elvis Costello up next here with an album called This Year's Model. Came out a year later, 1978 it was. Going to play Elvis right here, and Radio.

couple of gems there from the 70s. 77 Boomtown Rats, 78 this year's model, Elvis Costello. Right, let's go into the 80s for another classic album. These boys should have been bigger than they were. They are called The Cult, and from 1985, of an album simply called Love, they are the wonderful Cult and She Sells Sanctuary. Have you noticed? It's in one of the adverts at the moment.

0: led by Ian Astbury. They had a wonderful cult there. On the Soft Rock Show, playing a classic album from 1985. And if you want a classic album, all you've got to do, drop me a line to chunkyjeff@gmail.com. chunkyjeff@gmail.com, and I'll be glad to do them for you. Still to come on the show, we've got the best of British and the best of USA. And what we do is we pick out a song from the 60s, 70s, 80s, 90s, and the 2000s. But you can do it by sending it to the same email address, chunkyjeff@gmail.com. Also, get into star interviews. And this one is Tom Bailey from the Thompson Twins. And I'm fascinated how some groups make it in America and others don't. How did they do it? Because Thompson Twins were huge in America. Let's talk a little bit about America. After the British invasion, there was a bit of a dearth period in the 70s where our acts from the UK didn't really make it. There was the marketplace was different. And suddenly the 80s exploded and you had success there. Now, it's not the easiest thing to do, but I wanted to ask you, is there a secret or how does it happen?
1: I mean, there's definitely moments when everyone's doing something like that. And the pendulum swings across the Atlantic one way or the other. But I think it's a question of having something different. Yeah. The reason that Cliff probably didn't get good traction in America was that they already had Elvis.
0: Yeah.
1: And Cliff was the kind of the UK Elvis, if you like.
0: Yeah.
1: What we had was we were the first to jump on the technology of synthesizers and drum machines and turn it into a new way of making pop music. Whereas in America, they were still kind of rock-tastic guitar bands at that stage. So I think that's why we were welcomed. We were, you know, we were the fresh edge of something new. Money didn't happen to all of those bands. We were very lucky. And at the time, I have to say, when the US calls, you jump on the next plane, you know, because it's the big game. It's the big game. The market for music in America was five times that of the UK. So we just had to go. And you're right. And as a result, we had to neglect parts of Europe.

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0: featuring some great songwriters. One of my favourite groups out of the 60s there, playing on the Soft Rock Show in Best of British. That is the Yardbirds. They had wonderful guitar players. At one time or another, Eric Slohan Clapton was there. Jimmy Page was there. Jeff Beck was there. Some wonderful guitar players. And that was written by Graham Gorman when he was 16 years of age. And I had the pleasure of inducting him into the Wall of Fame at Portsmouth Guildhall, where we induct great, great artists. And Graham is just one of the super songwriters. And he wrote several things for the Yardbirds, including Evil Hearted You, Heart for the Soul, and that one, which was For Your Love. And talking about great songwriters, we're moving here to the 70s. And we're going to play Argent now. Rod Argent and the team there could, in fact, write great songs. In fact, the lead voice for Argent is Russ Ballard. And Russ Ballard is the songwriter on this particular song, and it represents the 70s.
1: The best of British Supersonic 70s with Jeff Dossett.

So representing the 70s there on Best of British on the Soft Rock Show. The wonderful Argent there. Of course, Hold Your Head Up, we played a while back. So I thought I'd give you that one, God Gave Rock and Roll. Also, Kiss did a great version of it as well. But I really want to spotlight there the songwriting skills of Russ Ballard. I mean, you go from Rainbow and Since You've Been Gone to Hot Chocolate and So You Win Again and into there. Good God Gave Rock and Roll to you. Right, we're moving now into the 80s. Now, there's a bit of synth when you need it. But I'll tell you what, I thought we'd go with this. This is a band, pretty sure they came out of Manchester, Prefab Sprout, and of course the King of Rock and Roll was a big song for them, but I'm going to play one of their other big hits. I think you're going to enjoy this. Best of British in the 80s.

0: That's such a great song, written by the lead voice, Paddy McAloon. Terrific. Prefab Sprout. What a great name for a band. Now, the next boys definitely come from Manchester because they played the Hacienda so many times, Happy Mondays being one of them. We're going to go with the Stone Roses here and a song called Waterfall, and it represents the 90s.
1: The best of British. Pump up the 90s with Jeff Dorset.

This has been Best of British. Yardbirds up first for the 60s. Argent in the 70s. Prefab Sprout in the 80s. Stone Roses in the 90s. Stand by for the Best of the USA, going 60s, 70s, 80s, 90s as well, including people like Simon and Garfunkel and Kiss and Bread. But we're going to finish 2013. Led by Dan Smith, this is a band called Bastille. Great, great band, these fellas. Pompeii is the song.

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0: Soft Rock Show with Jeff, and we are going with the best of the USA. Already did you the best of British, now best of USA, going from the 60s all the way through to the year 2000. So you're going to get five songs of great American hits coming your way. And I thought I'd put an Elvis track in there because there's a great new documentary out, which is another one of these theories about how Elvis died. They reckon the mob was involved because of the Colonel owing so much money. And I've always been fascinated by Svengali's. These are the managers that put people on the map. And you have to ask the question, would the Beatles have been as big without Brian Epstein? Would the Rolling Stones have been as big without Andrew Lloyd Oldham? What about Led Zeppelin and Peter Grant? And so many along the way. But the Colonel, of course, is possibly the most famous. Gambling debts like you wouldn't believe. And he worked Elvis really like a mule that he had there. So I thought I'd give you one of his number ones from 1961, there or thereabouts, and Return to Sender. Now, moving on to the best of USA in the 70s, this is a touch of soft rock. The band led by David Gates, the wonderful Bread, and they wrote some great songs along the way. You know, Make It With You, London Bridge. There were so many terrific songs, If being another one. But I thought I'd go with this particular one. Baby, I Want You.
1: Jeff's Best of the USA, the biggest selling song.

I just pulled out the CD there, The Sound of Bread, Make It With You, London Bridge. Look what you've done. It don't matter to me. Wow, thinking of these, If, Baby I Want You, Everything I Own, just super, super track, Sweet Surrender being an on, Guitar Man, love that particular song, and Lost Without Your Love. Terrific, what a songwriter, David Gates and The Sound of Bread. Right, we're going to move it now into the 80s. Complete change of mood here. Led by Gene Simmons. Paul Stanley was in the group as well. These are the wonderful, and I mean wonderful, Kiss. Woo!

0: Now, when you go out on package tours, it's quite often you should be very, very selective who you pick as your support act. I remember a story years ago about Thin Lizzy supporting somebody. I think Mott the Hoople it was, and they blew him off the stage. They only just started out, but, you know, Freddie Mercury being what he was, they were absolutely terrific. And Aerosmith decided to have this new band called Kiss as their support act. Kiss were on first, Aerosmith had to follow them. So what did Kiss do? They actually set fire to the stage, burnt it out there. Aerosmith couldn't go on. Be very, very careful what you wish for, particularly with Kiss. Right, we're moving into the 90s now. Turn to be a one-hit wonder in the end with a group with the delightful name of Sixpence None the Richer.
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Or you can get me on WhatsApp 077-844-89469. So you've had Elvis Presley from the 60s, Bread in the 70s, Kiss in the 80s, Sixpence None the Richer from the 90s, and now we're going to go with Lana Del Rey from the 2012.

0: Soft Rock Show, and welcome along to the Rock Almanac. This is a feature that we do. You're going to hear seven songs which are connected on this week in music history. We started right there, 10th of August 1976. Elton John took to the stage at Madison Square Garden in New York City for the first of 10 sold-out shows that was at that venue. Box office sales were $1.25 million and broke the record held previously by the Rolling Stones. Now, the 11th of August 1966, this was a day in history when John Lennon spoke at the press conference at Chicago's Astor Tower Hotel with an apology for remarks he made a couple of days earlier, saying the Beatles were more popular than Jesus. He clarified it by saying that fans had this intense interaction with the band and it was quite frightening at times and not something that he really enjoyed. And they were certainly not bigger than Christ. It sparked outrage and protest, and there was burning of songs and all sorts of things going on.
1: This week in musical history, the Rock Almanac. Glory Days with Jeff Dossett taking care of business.

And hopefully they did manage to work it out there. Right, on This Week in Music History, the Rock Almanac comes your way. 12th of August, 1989, Moscow's Music Peace Festival began at Russia's Lenin Stadium. The two-day festival was a momentous occasion as it marked the first time that the Soviets had allowed the audience could stand up and dance. And that was such a big thing at the time. And also the on the bill were people like Motley Crue, Ozzy Osbourne, Skid Row, one of them did 18 Alive. Terrific. And the Scorpions and these guys who are having a nice day.

Terrific. Love it there. Have a nice day from Bon Jovi. Right, we're looking at the Rock Almanac here on This Week in Music History. 13th of August, 1994. First day of Woodstock, 94. Yeah, two more days of peace and music. It was the 25th anniversary. Have a guess how many people turned up. 350,000 travelled to the place there in New York, which Saugerie, I don't know if I pronounced that correctly, Saugerie, S-A-U-G-E-R-T-I-E-S. Americans are going to know, don't they, there? To see the following. Nine Inch Nails, what a good band. Metallica, love them. Cranberries, and the people are going to be playing here, Aerosmith. Plus also some people from the original stuff in 1969, including Joe Cocker. And what you got on this particular day was lots of rain and, of course, plenty of mud. Right, from Toys in the Attic, these are Aerosmith, Loving an Elevator.

0: Hi, this is Roger Daltrey, and you're listening to Jeff Dorsett.
1: Lovely. And we enact... Roger, into the legendary Wall of Fame, which is down in Portsmouth. You want to go in there and see the room? Looks absolutely terrific. Roger Daltrey, we love you. Right, and why did we play The Who? Well, I'll tell you, on this week in music history for the Rock Almanac, 14th of August 1971, we saw The Who release their fifth studio album, Who's Next, considered to be their very best, and I agree with that, and possibly the greatest rock album of all time. Who knows? Inducted into the Grammy Hall of Fame as well in 2007, with tracks like Won't Get Fooled Again, Bargain, and the one we played there, Behind Blue Eyes. What a good track that is. Right, moving on to Michael Jackson, because on the 14th of August 1985, Michael Jackson won a bidding war over Paul McCartney and Yoko Ono to own the rights to ATV's music publishing company and the catalogue. What about this? It meant that he got the rights to 4,000 songs, and 250 of them were Beatles compositions. Can't be sure what the actual price he paid for it there, but I'll tell you what, that would have been a really good one.

Love it. Want to be starting something. Right, the Rock Almanac on This Week in Music History gives you the final story here along the way. 14th of August 1976, a momentous occasion because UK indie label Stiff Records, founded by my recent guest Dave Robinson, was launched. It would be at the forefront of new wave and punk, and the first artist that he signed was this guy, Nick Lowe.

That's been the Rock Almanac on This Week in Music History. I love the sound of Breaking Glass. That is Nick Lowe, signed there to Stiff Records. Right, we're going to finish with this particular track. I mentioned a little earlier about the original Woodstock, and in 1969, and the anniversary went on there, and I said some of the artists from there appeared in the one in 1994. This was one of them, the great guy from Sheffield who went out to America and made his name. We're going out with Joe Cocker.

0: seriously, does she get any better than that? When the night comes, the wonderful Joe Cocker. And that's about where we've got to go. This has been a Chris Minek production here on The Soft Rock Show. 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And whatever you do, look after one another.
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1: So here we are right now on your favourite radio station. Welcome back to the second part of this week's Nothing But Noughties, playing all the hits of the noughties just like that for Munapool and Blairy. And before that, kicking off this part, taken from the self-titled movie Back to Black, Amy Winehouse. And stick around for more hits of the noughties to get on for you soon. Coming up from Top Loader, Dancing in the Moonlight, after Westlife and Bop Bop Baby on your Nothing But Noughties.
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1: Hey, by the way, don't forget, if you're a fan of the show, remember you can check us out on our Facebook page. 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So on this week's Nothing But Noughties goes the Stargate remix of Top Loader Dancing in the Moonlight. And stick around for more hits of the noughties coming for you soon. Coming up from James Blunt, Goodbye My Lover, after Big Brothers and Favourite Things on your Nothing But Noughties.

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1: So for another week on your favourite radio station, this has been Gary Bain playing the hits of the noughties on your Nothing But Noughties, just like that for James Blunt and Goodbye My Lover. 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And last up on this week's Nothing But Noughties, it's Blink-182 and I Miss You. Enjoy the rest of your week. I'll see you back for more hits of the noughties soon.
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1: So here we are then, you and me for another week on your favourite radio station. Right now it's Gary Bain playing the hits of the noughties on your nothing but noughties. Kicking off this week's show then with McFly and Stargirl, and before that Mariah Carey, We Belong Together. Right, keep it here for more hits of the noughties. Get on for you soon. Coming up from Mystique and Can't Get It Back, after JXL and Elvis and a little less conversation on your nothing but noughties.
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greetings. You are listening to Chris Curry Presents on Mersey Radio with 3 hours of the best in local music from Liverpool, Whittle and the Merseyside area. And in today's show, I will be remembering and paying respects to drummer Gary Rocky Dwyer and bass player Gaz Johnson, who both sadly passed away last week and both played a major part in Liverpool music. And I will be featuring quite a few tracks from their respective bands, including some Peel sessions and a BBC in concert show. So rest in peace, Rocky and Gazza, and thank you for the music, respect due and given. And the show started today with The Teardrop Explodes and Passionate Friend, with Gary Rocky Dwyer on the drum seat, and following on with Hamby and the Dance and Too Late to Fly the Flag with Gaz Johnson on bass duties, and that track was taken from the album Heartache. And the next 3 hours are filled with musical gems distilled on the banks of the River Mersey, and it's all shaping up a little bit like this. There's the featured artist of the week, that is Coulson, the classic from the attic from China Crisis, the song from the vinyl vault from Balcony Dogs. However, there is no featured album this week. Instead, I will be playing tracks from a Teardrop Explodes Peel session featuring Gary Rocky Dwyer, and live tracks from Hamby and the Dance featuring Gaz Johnson, from a BBC in concert recorded at the Paris Theatre in London. And of course, there is always a great big helping of new tunes, and right now here is the first of them, and it's the latest offering from musician Gary Ford, and this is something called Over and Out.

That is Gary Ford and Over and Out, and some of you may recall that back in the day, Gary held the drum seat with the Reelies for a while, and that track, Over and Out, is released officially on Friday the 28th of August. And now it is time for the first of three songs from featured artist Coulson, and this first song made its debut in last week's show. This is Sunrise.

Sunrise, That Is Cool Son, and all of the songs played in the show are available as downloads from all of the usual suspects. And more from Cool Son in the next hour. But now it is time for a little bit of reggae from Levi Scouse featuring Lee J. Martin. And this song, Overdue.

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And that was The Wood with their latest single, Strangers. And that was released on the 1st of August. And it's available on Bandcamp at thewood1.bandcamp.com, as well as from all of the usual suspects. And as mentioned at the start of the show, there is no featured album this week, as I'm paying tribute to Gary Rocky Dwyer and Gaz Johnson, who both sadly passed away last week. So instead of a featured album, I will be playing some BBC recordings, which feature both musicians with their respective bands, and starting with Gary Dwyer with The Teardrop Explodes, and The Poppies in the Field, and that is taken from a Peel session from 1980, and following on with Gaz Johnson with Hamby and the Dance from an in-concert recording from 1982.

0: That is the first of three two-track couplings, paying respect to Gary Rocky Dwyer and Gaz Johnson. And more musical tributes coming up in the next hour. But now here is a cover of The Beatles' Strawberry Fields Forever. It's by Jar Wobble and Tian Chiyi from an album titled Mystic Liverpool, The Beatles' Psychedelic Songbook. And that was released last Friday via Cherry Red Records. And it's certainly an album worth checking out.
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That is Sunstack Jones and Bad Luck from their Slow Country EP. And sadly, news reported this week is that band members Richie Jones and Jules Connor have left the band, with Anthony Gibbons now taking up the drum stool, and the band are regrouping and continuing, with a view to putting out a new album before the year's end. And let's continue now with something new from K Estate and this song, Damaged Goods.

following on from Kay Estate with Vinnie Peculiar and Billy Liar from his forthcoming album The Curse of You Know Who. And Vinnie and his band will be playing at the Music Room at the Phil on Saturday the 19th of September, with tickets available from liverpoolphil.com. And talking of gigs, Ian Prowse and his Amsterdam Pelé aggregation will be playing their legendary Christmas Knees Up at the O2 Academy on Saturday the 12th of December, with support from Mark Chadwick of the Levellers, and tickets for that are available from Ticketmaster. And here is Ian Prowse with Holy Holy River from his album One Hand on the Starry Plough.

You are listening to Chris Curry Presents on Mersey Radio, playing the best in local music from Liverpool, Whittle and the Merseyside area, and rocking straight into Hour 2 with Blindness and Light and Flypaper from their album Our Man from Fife. And following on from that with Echo and the Bunnymen and their current single, and that is Brussels is Haunted, and that is taken from their forthcoming album Apples for Isaac. And I believe a new single is due sometime this next week. And now for something new from Birkenhead-based singer-songwriter Mike Abbo, and this song, Waiting.

That is Mike Abbo and Waiting, and that is available as a download from all of the usual suspects. And now let's get back to the featured artist Coulson and this song, Light in the Dark.

That is Light in the Dark from Coulson, and that is the second track from the featured artist. So let's do that retro thing and check out the featured artist from this time last year. And that was Whittle Band Painted Ceilings. And this song, Bliss Hatred, is taken from the album Maybe There's a Difference.

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1: 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Whatever you're up to this Sunday, whether it's the DIY, the housework, or you're cooking up a storm in the kitchen, tune into The Sunday Show with Gary Reddin, 2 till 4 every Sunday, for the soundtrack to your Sunday, here on Mersey Radio.

You are listening to Chris Curry Presents on Mersey Radio, playing the best in local music from Liverpool, Whittle and the Merseyside area. And that was the delightful Motel Sundown, and an acoustic version of their song Colours in the Rain. And that is taken from their latest Signs in the Rush of Light acoustic EP, which is available on all good download and streaming platforms. And now it's time for another two-track coupling, paying respects to Gary Rocky Dwyer and Gaz Johnson, and starting with The Teardrop Explodes, with Thief of Baghdad, from their Peel session from 1980.

following on from the Teardrops' Thief of Baghdad with Gaz Johnson and his band Hamby and the Dance, and Limoges Craque from a BBC In Concert recording from the Paris Theatre in London from September 1982, and staying with Gaz Johnson as we move on to the classic From the Attic and a wonderful piece of bass playing by Gaz Johnson on this China Crisis song Wishful Thinking, which was a single taken from the album Working with Fire and Steel, Possible Pop Songs, Volume 2.

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Music from Jamie Murphy's Firehead, that is Down by the River, and that is available as a download from all of the usual suspects. And now for a gig alert for Tennessee Waltz, who make a welcome return to Thornton of Village Club this coming Friday. That is the 21st of August, with support from Kieran Linford of Orange Sun, and it promises to be a great night, with the last handful of tickets available from wegottickets.com. And here is Tennessee Waltz with If I Dream of You Tonight, and that is taken from their album A Different Road.

Mersey Radio, the best station in the world. Probably.

That was Come Closer, and that is something new from Kaulta, and that is a vehicle for songwriter Pete Smith. And that about wraps up hour two, so it's time to head over to the final hour with Bibby and his forthcoming single next time around. And remind you that you can catch Bibby supporting Tom Hingley of the Inspiral Carpets at the Pig and Whistle Liverpool on Friday the 30th of September.

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You are listening to Chris Curry Presents on Mersey Radio, playing the best in local music from Liverpool, Whittle and the Merseyside area, and leaping straight into the final hour with the Maybes and the rock and roll from their Olympia EP from 2006, and following on from that with the Lars and Timeless Melody from their 1990 eponymous debut album. And musician Jimmy Uno was in touch this week and sent over two albums of retro synth pop. And here's a track from his popular synth tech album. This is Walk the Walk.

That is Jimmy Uno and Walk the Walk from his album Popular Syntech. And now it's time for a final selection from featured artist Coulson. And remind you that all the songs played are available from all good download and streaming platforms. And this final tune is Ruby Grace.

Ruby Grace, that is the final song from featured artist Coulson, and you can follow them on Instagram from their handle, Coulson the Band. So do go and check them out. And now here's some music from Two Way Street, who are in touch this week with a bunch of music, and this is one of them. This is the rather jazzy Crazy Joes.

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from their album Happy in Hell, and that is another song produced by William Orbit. And now it's time to pay more musical respects to Gary Rocky Dwyer and Gaz Johnson, starting with The Teardrop Explodes and When I Dream, from their Peel session from April 1980.

following on from the Teardrop Explodes with another in concert track from Hamby and the Dance featuring Gaz Johnson on Living in a Heartache from a live performance from the Paris Theatre in London in 1982. And that takes me around to the song from the Vinyl Vault and another band that featured Gary Rocky Dwyer on the drum seat. This is the Balcony Dogs and Rings of Saturn from the 1988 album Trip, released on Island Records.

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Music from Mel Bowen and the Original Series and their latest single, Radio Funk, and that is available on all good download and streaming platforms, and sounding fab, I must say, and time is moving on, so let's get straight on to the next song. This is Paul Simpson's Skyray Project and Jetstream Summer from the album Mind Lagoons.

following on from Sky Ray with Vidar Norheim and his latest single, When Does the Night Start? And that was the penultimate tune for the show. So let me say my goodbyes and thank you for your company. I do hope you enjoyed the show. 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That is about it from me until next time. Whatever you're doing between now and then, please do stay safe and do show some kindness and consideration to everybody. And if you can, do go down and support local music. And also be sure to buy CDs and merchandise. Closing the show today with Robert Vincent, who's just announced a date at Thorntonough Village Club on Saturday the 19th of December, with tickets on sale right now and selling fast at wegottickets.com. And here is Robert Vincent from his album In This Town You're Owned. This is Husk of a Soul. That's it from me. Ta-da!

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2: When Lady Penelope swoons, her bosoms pop out like balloons. 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
1: Hello, welcome along to another edition of Sounds of the 70s, where we look back on a very diverse musical decade. We'll be having a sloppy bit roughly in the middle, and the highest chart entry from a week to finish off with. But we're going to start with what I refer to as the toilet song, being called, as it is, Up Around the Bend. This is Creedence.

0: the great Creedence Clearwater Revival got us going this week with Up Around the Bend. They were followed by John Paul Young and a song called Love Is in the Air. Well, it's that time of year, isn't it?
1: The Book of Days, 70s Music Memories.
0: Today in 1979, the futuristic satire film Americathon premiered in Los Angeles, featuring Meat Loaf, and the soundtrack included songs by the Beach Boys, Nick Lowe and Elvis Costello. And this was the Nick Lowe contribution to the soundtrack, or one of them, a song called Without Love.

We heard Nick Lowe and a song called Without Love from the soundtrack of the film Americathon, which I must admit I don't remember. And he was followed by Limmy and the Family Cooking and You Can Do Magic, which was very popular on the Northern Soul dance floors. Now, a bit of reggae coming up now. I don't understand the words to this, but then I'm not good with Jamaican accents. This is Pluto Shervington and a song called Dat.

0: me bread drink here. The 1970s, definitely a good decade for reggae when stuff like that was around. Pluto Shervington and a song called Dat.
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0: with a little help from Beethoven there. That was Walter Murphy and the Big Apple Band and a fifth of Beethoven. I think that was part of the Saturday Night Fever soundtrack. Before that, the Glitter Band and a song called Goodbye, My Love. Now it's time for the Sloppy Bits. And this man is about to have an all-encompassing compilation CD release. Well, more than one CD. Leo Sayer starts off the Sloppies this week with When I Need You.
1: The Sloppy Bit.
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0: Leo Sayer started off the Sloppies this week with When I Need You, and he was followed by Marmalade, who had a big hit with that song called My Little One. And it tends not to be heard these days, or perhaps it's just where I'm listening. Now we're off to the late 1970s, when music was really changing.
1: Hello. 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I'm in a class of my own. 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You had to be sent there by a judge.

0: 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I wonder if she still is.
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0: The Chilites were the first of those two with a song called You Don't Have to Go. And you don't. You can stay all night here on this radio station all day. They were followed by Curtis Mayfield and the rather rare single length version of Move On Up. Every version you see these days is about 8.5 minutes, but managed to find the single version of that. Now, something took place in the 1970s today, which is still very popular today.
1: The Book of Days, 70s Music Memories.
0: Yes, today in 1976, ABBA released Dancing Queen as the lead single from their fourth studio album, Arrival. Dancing Queen, which had the working title of Boogaloo, went on to top the charts in more than a dozen countries, including the United States, where it became their only number one. Well, I guess we better play it then, haven't we?

ABBA and Dancing Queen. Thanks very much for keeping me company. Hope you can join me same time next week for another look back at music from the 1970s. And I'll leave you with the highest new entry to the chart today in 1974 here in the UK, when the Three Degrees were at number one with When Will I See You Again, George McRae at number two with Rock Your Baby, and the Stylistics at number three with You Make Me Feel Brand New. The highest new entry came in at number 32, and it was Shawaddy Waddy. And I've got to be honest, I don't remember this song. It was called Rock and Roll Lady. So let's remind ourselves.

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Well, it's hard to believe I'm back here again. Yeah. Welcome along, it's Final Days here on your favourite radio station, and it's Alec Nicol for the next 2 hours. And I'll tell you, I've met a few of them in my time. The old street talking woman. And that's the sound of the Electric Light Orchestra. Hey, good to have your company along. 2 hours of 60s, 70s, 80s, and even a few naughty 90s as well. Oh, you'll stay with me. Steve Winwood and Valerie from the 80s will come your way after this. Another song from the 80s. It's Swing Out Sister and Breakout. Breakout.

What a belting 80s tune. Steve Winwood and the Valerie. Before that, Swing Out Sister, Corrine and Breakout. I'm the same boy I used to be. Well, we've got three in a row quiz, all organised. Three lovely, easy questions for you. Hopefully you'll get them right. Now, coming away, two songs from that right here on Vinyl Days as we head into the 90s. And Dina Dawson.

Are you single and looking for love? I was too, until I found Variety Dating. It's quick and easy to sign up. For more information, just head to the website www.varietydating.co.uk.

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Both dirty, both mean. 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And I dreamed your dream for you, and now your dream is real.

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Who needs a play? We've got Dire Straits. Playing out for you here on Vinyl Days. Let me give you a three-in-a-row quiz. Question number one, ah, the reckon is easy. Question number three is easy. Number two, I wouldn't have got this. Bit before my time. Question number one, at which battle of 1314 did Robert the Bruce defeat the English forces? At which battle of 1314 did Robert the Bruce defeat the English forces? Question number two, which TV program's theme tune was hit and miss? Which TV program's theme tune was hit and miss? So I wouldn't have got that. And question number three, the llama belongs to the family of animals commonly called what? The llama belongs to the family of animals commonly called what? Have a think about those three. Give you the answers. A bit later on, I'll repeat them in around about 10 minutes from now. Coming up next, we've got the Sound of ABBA. And they have a dream. And we will dream it right after this one. From Chris Rea. Big 80s tune for him. And The Road to Hell. Don't forget, if you want to get in contact with me here at Vinyl Days, head on to the main website. It's all the www.vinyldays.co.uk. 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

0: Ah, the dulcet tones of ABBA. And I Have a Dream. I love those dreams that turn into weird and wonderful ones. They actually all make sense at the time. And then you're waking up and you lie there and you think about what you've just dreamt. And you think, that doesn't make sense. Yeah. I was thinking of one I had once, and my car was on a roof. The roof at the time was only about 6 foot high. I don't know how it got on there. And I never did find out how I was going to take it off because I woke up. Just stupid things. Never mind. Talking of stupid things, how you doing with these three questions? Because they're quite simple. At which battle of 1314 did Robert the Bruce defeat the English forces? At which battle of 1314 did Robert the Bruce defeat the English forces? Question 2, which TV programme's theme tune was called Hit and Miss? Which TV programme's theme tune was called Hit and Miss? And finally, question number 3, the llama belongs to the family of animals commonly called what? The llama belongs to the family of animals commonly called what? You ever think about that? Now, normally next, I'd be doing the top 3 of the past, which I'm going to do. But it's slightly different. And I'm not going to tell you what the difference is till the very end. See if you can work this out.
1: 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Top 3 of the past. Number 3.

演的呀 ？Jenny C. Reilly， 他不放了 PTA。Before that， we had Billy Joe Spears' Blanket on the Ground。And then on the way with the Rose Garden from Lynn Anderson, you probably guessed they're all country songs. And they were all hits in the 70s. They just happened to appear on the list. And I thought, do you know what? Let's have a top three of the past, just for a change, of country songs. So that's what I did. Yeah. We'll get back to normal on the next show, don't worry about that. Just thought we'd have something a bit different. Now, the next time you hear me say this, I will be giving you the answers. At which battle of 1314 did Robert the Bruce defeat the English forces? Which TV programme's theme tune was hit and miss? And the llama belongs to the family of animals commonly called what? You have a think about it. The answer will come your way 2 songs from now. You're listening to Vinyl Days, playing out right here on your favourite radio station with Alec Nicol. We have got 1 hour and around about 20 minutes left together. Yeah, sounds good to me. As I take you back in time to the 60s, let's go back to the year of 1968. We present The Love Affair, and that everlasting love.

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Bit of a disco tune there. Fern Kinney and Groove Me. Three in a row quiz answers. They will come your way right after this. Early 80s tune for you. I had the 10-inch version of this. Never seen a 10-inch song before. Yeah, just 7-inch and your 12-inch. This was a 10-inch. I've still got it. It's Orchestral Maneuvers in the Dark. I'll give them the Sunday name. It's a lovely song called Souvenir. Right here on Final Days. Good to have your company along.

0: I think we'll do this officially. We'll do it properly.
1: The Three in a Row Quiz.
0: Forgot to play that. At which battle of 1314 did Robert the Bruce defeat the English forces? I was looking for Bannockburn. Question 2, which TV programme's theme tune was hit and miss? It was Jukebox Jury. Before my time. And the llama belongs to the family of animals commonly known as what? Camels. Yeah. Hopefully you get 3 out of 3. If you did, well done to you. 2 songs to go in this hour. And don't forget, the second hour, we'll always come back with 3 songs from the one artist. And those 3 kicking off part 2 is Nick Kershaw from the 80s. I'm sure you'll enjoy them. Daniel Boone, Beautiful Sunday, he'll come your way. Right after this one from the Beach Boys and their Lady Linda.

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